0: Friday. In a post on Truth Social today, he added, immediately after its sign, the Strait of Hormuz is open to all. He also stated, our relationship with Iran is a much different and better one than previous administrations have had. Trump said he hopes the process will work out quickly and smoothly. That differs from conflicting reports out of Tehran, which indicated no deal would be signed this weekend. A shelter-in-place order at Camp Pendleton has been lifted after two suspects were arrested. The pair breached the Marine base during a police pursuit and were captured following a six-hour manhunt. Investigators say the suspects crashed through the base gate, abandoned their vehicle in a housing area, and fled on foot, triggering a large-scale search involving about 30 personnel from multiple law enforcement agencies. KTLA reporting both suspects were arrested without incident. Authorities also recovered more than 112 pounds of cocaine and fentanyl from the vehicle. A San Francisco Giants player with an apparent Pride Night protest. More from Jason Nathanson.
1: Friday night was Pride Night at Oracle Park, and Giants pitcher Landon Roop took the mound wearing the Pride-inspired hat with the rainbow SF logo, but next to the logo, he'd written a Bible verse, Genesis 9:13, which talks about rainbows and God, and many see as an attempt to reclaim the rainbow, which has become an LGBTQ symbol.
2: There's no hate at all.
1: After the game, Roop was asked why he put the verse on his hat.
2: The rainbow is a symbol of God's covenant to us, and us as believers stand firm in that.
1: Other players this year have chosen not to wear the Pride hat at all. I'm Jason Nathanson.
0: A new survey says half of millennials and one-third of Gen Xers are still financially dependent on their parents. In newly released data from Northwestern Mutual's 2026 Planning and Progress Study, 42% of adults surveyed said they feel financially dependent on their parents. Rob Martier, NBC News Radio.
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7: They have allowed the severe thunderstorm warning that was in effect for Nottoway County and Worth County and Atchison and Hull counties to be expired, but they do have a flash flood warning that is in effect until 12:45 on Sunday morning for that same area. Nottoway County, West Central, Worth County, Northwest or Northeastern, Hull County and Southeastern Atchison County. These storms just aren't, or this rain, it isn't moving. I mean, it's just stationary right now. And the Weather Service says 1 to 3 inches of rain have already fallen. Another half inch to an inch and a half going to be possible in the Warren area. So flash flooding is ongoing or expected to begin shortly. Maryville, Burlington Junction, Hopkins, Ravenwood, Maitland, Skidmore, Graham, Claremont, Pickering, and Quitman all in the Warren area. And if these storms are going to be they've just parked themselves over Nottoway County right now. So Nottoway County will have a ton of rain that they're going to have to deal with. And then if this system stays together and the storms still have as much moisture in them and then they cross, then we're going to have a boatload of rain across the area tonight. That's what we've got going right now. Flash flood warning in effect for Nottoway County and areas a little bit further to the southwest.
8: It's true. We do like to take the high road. We still got some friends in low places.
9: I got friends in low places.
8: Heck, we play country music for everybody. Your home in the country, KAAN, Bethany.

0: Yeah, she's doing great things for herself. That time teaming up with the talents of old Morgan Wallen and I Can't Love You Anymore, Tella Langley here on the Con Man Show. Stick tight, folks. Keeps getting better and better from here. Gonna take another quick peek at this week in country music history next.
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12: National Weather Service in Pleasant Hill has issued a flash flood warning for Nottoway County and west central Worth County and a couple other counties to the west and to the southwest with the flash flooding caused by thunderstorms. And the flash flood warning is going to be in effect until 12:45 on Sunday. Weather forecast says that we will have a continued good chances of rain tonight at 80%, with a low down to 57 degrees, with mostly sunny weather for Sunday, but the high that'll be at 71, and north-northwest winds at 8 to 13, gusts of size 22. Sunday night, mostly cloudy initially, then gradual clearing, with a low down to 54 on Monday, then sunny with a high of 78. Monday night, clear, with a low down to 57. Tuesday, sunny and 77. Chance of rain on Tuesday night to overnight, partly cloudy with a low of 60 and a 70% chance of rain on Wednesday and Sunday with a high temperature of 85. Wednesday night, 40% chance of rain, partly cloudy with a low down to 61.
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From time to time, we like to put a little church on the radio for you. Laugh, guitars, and words that rhyme. A hand on a hands of time. And you can

0: He's not only had a lot of success with that tune on the radio, but on tour as well. When he performs that live, people go nuts. No wonder he named his latest tour after Brunette. Yeah, it's Tucker Whitmore, Con Man flying through it. More great music picked out in just a second, folks. Sit back, relax, and enjoy the ride. Luke Combs and Cole Swindell up next.
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7: National Weather Service in Pleasant Hill has issued a flash flood warning for Nottoway County and west to central Worth County and a couple other counties to the west and to the southwest, with the flash flooding caused by thunderstorms. And the flash flood warning is going to be in effect until 12:45 on Sunday. Weather forecast says that we will have a continued good chances of rain tonight at 80%, with a low down to 57 degrees, with mostly sunny weather for Sunday, with a high that'll be at 71, and north-northwest winds at 8 to 13, gusts to size 22. Sunday night, mostly cloudy initially, then gradual clearing, with a low down to 54 on Monday, then sunny, with a high of 78. Monday night, clear, with a low down to 57. Tuesday, sunny and 77. Chance of rain on Tuesday night to overnight, partly cloudy with a low 60, and a 70% chance of rain on Wednesday and sunny with a high temperature of 85. Wednesday night, 40% chance of rain, partly cloudy with a low down to 61.

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0: Boy, he can tell a story, can he? Big hit there from Luke Combs and Be By You. Con Man flying through it, folks. Nate Smith and Hardy straight ahead.
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9: National Weather Service in Pleasant Hill has issued a flash flood warning for Nottoway County and west central Worth County and a couple other counties to the west and to the southwest, with the flash flooding caused by thunderstorms. And the flash flood warning is going to be in effect until 12:45 on Sunday. Weather forecast says that we will have a continued good chances of rain tonight at 80%, with a low down to 57 degrees, with mostly sunny weather for Sunday, but the high that'll be at 71, and north-northwest winds at 8 to 13, gusts as high as 22. Sunday night, mostly cloudy initially, then gradual clearing, with a low down to 54 on Monday, then sunny, with a high of 78. Monday night, clear, with a low down to 57. Tuesday, sunny and 77. Chance of rain on Tuesday night to overnight, partly cloudy with a low 60, and a 70% chance of rain on Wednesday and sunny with a high temperature of 85. Wednesday night, 40% chance of rain, partly cloudy with a low down to 61.
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1: NBC News Radio. I'm Rob Martier. President Trump says a new framework for a peace deal with Iran is set to be signed on Sunday. In a post on Truth Social today, he added immediately after its signed, the Strait of Hormuz is open to all. That differs from conflicting reports out of Tehran, which indicated no deal would be signed this weekend. Meanwhile, Fox News is reporting that Israeli Prime Minister Benjamin Netanyahu is expected to convene Israel's security cabinet Sunday evening after President Trump announced the agreement with Iran. According to the Times of Israel, citing Channel 12, senior Israeli officials said the reported terms of the Memorandum of Understanding endanger Israel's security interests. The man accused of killing a Minnesota state lawmaker and her husband will spend the rest of his life in prison. Vance Belter was sentenced immediately after pleading guilty to federal charges this week in the shooting deaths of Minnesota Representative Melissa Hortman and her husband Mark. Belter reached a deal with federal prosecutors that took the death penalty off the table. President Trump's name is no longer on the Kennedy Center. Lisa Carton reports.
2: An official at the center told a federal judge Saturday that all references to Trump inside, outside, and on its website have been removed in compliance with the court's order. Cruz began removing the lettering from the building 6 months after a board handpicked by the president approved adding his name to the iconic performing arts venue. The change comes after an appeals court denied the Kennedy Center's request for a pause Friday night. I'm Lisa Carton.
1: AI company Anthropic has disabled customer access to its AI model Mythos after the government ordered it to suspend all use by foreign nationals. That's according to a statement from Anthropic Friday evening. The move is the latest in a series of Trump administration actions targeting the company. Anthropic says the government cited national security issues in the directive. Rob Martier, NBC News Radio.
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It's one of those tunes that just kind of makes you want to stop a little bit, slow down for a second, and just enjoy the view. Huh? Big hit there from old George Burge, and it won't be long. Con Man taking good care of you here on a Saturday night, folks. Keeps getting better and better from here. We got some Zach Top lined up after this one. One of my favorites from old Jason Aldean, singing about those flowers.

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0: Certainly one of my sentimental favorites from him, old Zach Taub, headed down south of Sanity. Con Man, live and loud here on your Saturday night. Stick around, folks. Got a bunch of requests piling up already. Got some Riley Green already on it. Thomas Rhett on the way here in a second. Stick tight.
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12: 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National Weather Service in Pleasant Hill has issued a flash flood warning for Nottoway County and west central Worth County and a couple other counties to the west and to the southwest, with the flash flooding caused by thunderstorms. And the flash flood warning is going to be in effect until 12:45 on Sunday. Weather forecast says that we will have a continued good chances of rain tonight at 80%, with a low down to 57 degrees, with mostly sunny weather for Sunday, but the high that'll be at 71, and north-northwest winds at 8 to 13, gusts as high as 22. Sunday night, mostly cloudy initially, then gradual clearing, with a low down to 54 on Monday, then sunny, with a high of 78. Monday night, clear, with a low down to 57. Tuesday, sunny and 77. Chance of rain on Tuesday night to overnight, partly cloudy with a low 60, and a 70% chance of rain on Wednesday and sunny with a high temperature of 85. Wednesday night, 40% chance of rain, partly cloudy with a low down to 61.
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0: Got a chance to see him perform live. Man, just blew my mind. Great entertainer, brings all the power and energy and excitement, even flipped over his piano. It's Mark and Wallen, don't we, here on the Cotton Man Show. More great music straight ahead. John Morgan and Hudson Westbrook on the list next.
1: The U.S. Treasury quietly released its official financial report for 2025. It appears by its own numbers, the U.S. government seems insolvent. It's reported that the Treasury shows about $6 trillion in assets and over $47 trillion in liabilities. Add it all up, and it looks like the U.S. owes more than $130 trillion it doesn't have. 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
8: There remains a flash flood warning that's in effect for Nottoway County and West Central Worth County, Northeastern Hull County, and Southeastern Atchison County through 12:45 on Sunday morning. Weather forecast says that overnight tonight we will have some north winds at 8 to 11 miles per hour, and the overnight low is going to be down to 57 degrees with still chances of precipitation possible. Sunshine for Sunday, but the high that'll be at 71, and north-northwest winds at 8 to 13 and gusts as high as 22. Mostly cloudy Sunday night, but gradual clearing with low 54. Northwest winds at about 6, becoming calm in the evening. On Monday, Sunday, with a high 76 and light winds, it'll pick up at 5 to 9 through the morning. Monday night, clear with a low 57 degrees. On Tuesday, sunny with a high 77. 30% chance of showers overnight on Tuesday night, partly cloudy with a low 60. And Wednesday, showers likely, maybe thunderstorms, and mostly sunny and breezy with a high temperature 85.

0: Yeah, just sitting here reminiscing back in the day when I was just a kid myself. Big hit from John Morgan. Con Man, lighten it up, folks. Ella Langley on the way next.
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1: NBC News Radio. I'm Rob Martier. President Trump says a new framework for a peace deal with Iran is set to be signed on Sunday. In a post on Truth Social today, he added immediately after it is signed, the Strait of Hormuz is open to all. That differs from conflicting reports out of Tehran, which indicated no deal would be signed this weekend. Meanwhile, Fox News is reporting, citing Iran International, that hardline protesters in Tehran today suggested Iran's negotiators lack the backing of Supreme Leader Mojtaba Khomeini, pointing to his public silence on ongoing talks with the United States. One protest banner reading, "How come he has not said a single sentence about approving negotiations?" President Trump's name is no longer on the Kennedy Center. An official at the center told a federal judge today that all references to Trump inside, outside, and on its website have been removed in compliance with the court's orders. Crews began removing the lettering from the building earlier today, 6 months after a board handpicked by the president approved adding his name to the iconic performing arts venue. Spencer Pratt has broken his silence after failing to advance to the November runoff in the race for Los Angeles mayor. Lisa Carton fills us in.
2: The former reality TV star posted a video to social media Friday called Saving L.A. Phase 3. He declared war on Mayor Karen Bass and her challenger, Councilmember Nithya Raman.
3: "And now every problem that plagues Los Angeles because of these two corrupt communists is going to accelerate."
2: Pratt warned, "You have no idea how bad things are about to get for this city. I'm Lisa Carton."
1: A 3-year study of nearly 4,000 adults found that brain health can improve at any age. Participants ranging in age from 19 to 94 spent a few minutes a day on brain training activities, and researchers found gains across multiple aspects of brain health, including thinking, clarity, and emotional well-being. Rob Martier, NBC News Radio.
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0: You can certainly tell he wrote that one from the heart. Big hit there for Luke Combs and Sleepless in a Hotel Room. Con Man lining them up and knocking them out of the park, folks. A whole another full hour of hot country music on the way in a second. Stick tight. We got Darius Rucker on the way. We've got a big hit from Luke Bryan already picked out for you. Coming up after this one, the party favorite. Perfect for a Saturday night. Jason Aldean, My Kind of Party.
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When you want to know what's going on down on the farm, join Can every weekday for state and regional market reports to let you know the latest commodity prices.

0: Well, you can say that one again. She's country and she knows it. The latest big hit from Luke Bryan here on the Con Man Show. Looking great from here on out, folks. Tell you what, stick tight. We've got more great music picked out. Dustin Lynch, Scotty McCreery teaming up with Darius Rucker next.
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11: 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There remains a flash flood warning that's in effect for Nottoway County and West Central Worth County, Northeastern Holt County, and Southeastern Atchison County through 12:45 on Sunday morning. Weather forecast says that overnight tonight, we will have some north winds at 8 to 11 miles per hour. And the overnight low is going to be down to 57 degrees with still chances of precipitation possible. Sunshine for Sunday, but the high that'll be at 71. And north-northwest winds at 8 to 13 and gusts of size 22. Mostly cloudy Sunday night, but gradual clearing with low 54. Northwest winds at about 6, becoming calm in the evening. On Monday, Sunday, with a high 76 and light winds, it'll pick up at 5 to 9 through the morning. Monday night, clear with a low 57 degrees. On Tuesday, sunny with a high 77. 30% chance of showers overnight on Tuesday night, partly cloudy with a low 60. And Wednesday, showers likely, maybe thunderstorms, and mostly sunny and breezy with a high temperature 85.
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0: 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You're home in the country. KAAN. 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

0: Big hit from Bailey Zimmerman singing about that Chevy Silverado. Have you noticed that nobody sings about Ford trucks anymore? It's Con Man flying through it, folks. More great music picked out here in a second. Alexandra Kay and Chris Young standing by next.
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4: There remains a flash flood warning that's in effect for Nottoway County and west central Worth County, northeastern Hull County, and southeastern Atchison County through 12:45 on Sunday morning. Weather forecast says that overnight tonight, we will have some north winds at 8 to 11 miles per hour. And the overnight low is going to be down to 57 degrees with still chances of precipitation possible. Sunshine for Sunday, but the high that will be at 71. And north-northwest winds at 8 to 13 and gusts of size 22. Mostly cloudy Sunday night, but gradual clearing with low 54. Northwest winds at about 6, becoming calm in the evening. On Monday, sunny with a high 76 and light winds will pick up at 5 to 9 through the morning. Monday night, clear with a low 57 degrees. On Tuesday, sunny with a high 77. 30% chance of showers overnight on Tuesday night, partly cloudy with a low 60. And Wednesday, showers likely, maybe thunderstorms, and mostly sunny and breezy with a high temperature 85.
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1: NBC News Radio. I'm Rob Martier. Final preparations are underway for Sunday's UFC 250 event at the White House after a federal judge rejected a last-minute attempt to keep it from happening. Friday's ruling determined that Virginia residents had no legal right to challenge the event. The plaintiffs unsuccessfully argued the privately run event could not legally be held on the White House grounds. The show is being held on President Trump's 80th birthday and is intended to celebrate America's 250th anniversary. President Trump says a new framework for a peace deal with Iran is set to be signed on Sunday. In a post on Truth Social today, he added, immediately after it is signed, the Strait of Hormuz is open to all. Trump said he hopes the process will work out quickly and smoothly. His statement follows an announcement from Pakistan's prime minister that an agreement would be finalized within 24 hours. That differs from conflicting reports out of Tehran, which indicated no deal would be signed this weekend. Steven Spielberg's Disclosure Day is off to a great start at the box office. Lisa Taylor reports.
2: Daniel Keller.
3: Who is this?
2: Do not go back to the house. They found you. I don't know who you are, but they're going to kill you.
4: The sci-fi film made $6.5 million from Thursday previews and is expected to make over $42 million over the three-day weekend. That would far surpass the previously anticipated $35 million opening weekend haul. I'm Lisa Taylor.
1: A federal judge is blocking the National Park Service from removing signs the Trump administration has ordered to be taken down. The ruling temporarily pauses an executive order mandating the removal of materials that cast the United States in a negative light. The agency had already taken down plaques about slavery, indigenous people, and climate change. The judge also ordered any altered exhibits to be restored within 3 weeks. Rob Martier, NBC News Radio.
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0: Yeah, it's all I need, my phone, keys, wallet, and you. Big new hit from Lainey Wilson, con man, taking good care of you folks. Not too shabby here on a Saturday night. More great music picked out in a second, including some Post Malone and Jason Aldean. Standing by next.
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15: Decatur County Hospital sponsors your weather. Local care you can count on, whatever the forecast. There remains a flash flood warning that's in effect for Nottoway County and West Central Worth County, Northeastern Hull County, and Southeastern Atchison County through 12:45 on Sunday morning. Weather forecast says that overnight tonight, we will have some north winds at 8 to 11 miles per hour. And the overnight lows going to be down to 57 degrees with still chances of precipitation possible. Sunshine for Sunday, but the high will be at 71. And north-northwest winds at 8 to 13 and gusts as high as 22. Mostly cloudy Sunday night, but gradual clearing with a low 54. Northwest winds at about 6, becoming calm in the evening. On Monday, sunny with a high 76 and light winds will pick up at 5 to 9 through the morning. Monday night, clear with a low 57 degrees. On Tuesday, sunny with a high 77. 30% chance of showers overnight on Tuesday night. Partly cloudy with a low 60. And Wednesday, showers likely, maybe thunderstorms. And mostly sunny and breezy with a high temperature 85.
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already the case of country music versus any other music on the radio. We, the judge and jury, find that those other stations are guilty of not playing good music. Yeah. Case dismissed. You're home in the country. KAAN. Bethany.

0: It's George Burge teaming up with Luke Bryan for that one, and Ride, Ride, Ride. Con Man flying through it, folks. Still more great music straight ahead from Tucker Whitmore and Co Wetzel next.
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8: There remains a flash flood warning that's in effect for Nottoway County and West Central Worth County, Northeastern Hull County, and Southeastern Atchison County through 12:45 on Sunday morning. Weather forecast says that overnight tonight we will have some north winds at 8 to 11 miles per hour, and the overnight low is going to be down to 57 degrees with still chances of precipitation possible. Sunshine for Sunday, but the high that will be at 71, and north-northwest winds at 8 to 13 and gusts to size 22. Mostly cloudy Sunday night, but gradual clearing with a low 54. Northwest winds at about 6, becoming calm in the evening. On Monday, sunny with a high 76 and light winds will pick up at 5 to 9 through the morning. Monday night, clear with a low 57 degrees. On Tuesday, sunny with a high 77. 30% chance of showers overnight on Tuesday night. Partly cloudy with a low 60. And Wednesday, showers likely, maybe thunderstorms. And mostly sunny and breezy with a high temperature 85.
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0: wonder just how long a country mile actually is? Well, we don't know either. But maybe this song will help clear things up.
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1: NBC News Radio, I'm Rob Martier. Fans in New York City will be partying for days. Knicks and Spurs in Game 5 of the NBA Final from San Antonio this evening. The Knicks are NBA champions following their 94-90 win over the Spurs. It's been over five decades since the Knicks last won a championship. President Trump says a new framework for a peace deal with Iran is set to be signed on Sunday. In a post on Truth Social today, he added immediately after it is signed, the Strait of Hormuz is open to all. That differs from conflicting reports out of Tehran, which indicated no deal would be signed this weekend. Final preparations are underway for Sunday's UFC 250 event at the White House after a federal judge rejected a last-minute attempt to keep it from happening. Friday's ruling determined that Virginia residents had no legal right to challenge the event. Spencer Pratt has broken his silence after failing to advance to the November runoff in the race for Los Angeles mayor. Pratt posted a video to social media called Saving L.A. Phase 3, and he didn't mince words, taking aim at Mayor Karen Bass and her challenger Nithya Raman.
2: Angelenos are now stuck with two morons responsible for all their problems, and they have to choose between dumb and dumber.
1: Raman had an indirect response to Pratt.
3: It's about getting my message of change, of a choice away from this very broken status quo.
1: In Pratt's three-minute video released Friday, the former reality TV star said since he failed to advance in the primary, he's now free to speak his mind and claims to have evidence that could cause either Bass or Raman to resign. The man accused of killing a Minnesota state lawmaker and her husband will spend the rest of his life in jail. Vance Pelter was sentenced immediately after pleading guilty to federal charges. He reached a deal with federal prosecutors that took the death penalty off the table. Rob Martier, NBC News Radio.
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2: There remains a flash flood warning that's in effect for Nottoway County and West Central Worth County, Northeastern Hull County, and Southeastern Atchison County through 12:45 on Sunday morning. Weather forecast says that overnight tonight, we will have some north winds at 8 to 11 miles per hour. And the overnight low is going to be down to 57 degrees with still chances of precipitation possible. Sunshine for Sunday, but the high that'll be at 71. And north-northwest winds at 8 to 13 and gusts as high as 22. Mostly cloudy Sunday night, but gradual clearing with low 54. Northwest winds at about 6, becoming calm in the evening. On Monday, sunny with a high 76 and light winds will pick up at 5 to 9 through the morning. Monday night, clear with a low 57 degrees. On Tuesday, sunny with a high 77. 30% chance of showers overnight on Tuesday night. Partly cloudy with a low 60. And Wednesday, showers likely and maybe thunderstorms. And mostly sunny and breezy with a high temperature 85.
7: 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KAAN. Bethany.

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0: Yeah, just need somebody to say so. Dan and Shay, as we sashay out the door. Coffee is gone, the brain is shot, and I got to get some sleep. I'm up and at it tomorrow morning early. We'll see you there. My name's Con Man. Peace out.
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1: There remains a flash flood warning that's in effect for Nottoway County and West Central Worth County, Northeastern Hull County, and Southeastern Atchison County through 12:45 on Sunday morning. Weather forecast says that overnight tonight, we will have some north winds at 8 to 11 miles per hour. And the overnight low is going to be down to 57 degrees with still chances of precipitation possible. Sunshine for Sunday, but the high that will be at 71. And north-northwest winds at 8 to 13 and gusts to size 22. Mostly cloudy Sunday night, but gradual clearing with low 54. Northwest winds at about 6, becoming calm in the evening. On Monday, sunny with a high 76 and light winds will pick up at 5 to 9 through the morning. Monday night, clear with a low 57 degrees. On Tuesday, sunny with a high 77. 30% chance of showers overnight on Tuesday night, partly cloudy with a low 60. And Wednesday, showers likely, maybe thunderstorms, and mostly sunny and breezy with a high temperature 85.
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time to time, we like to put a little church on the radio for you. And on a hands of time. And you can thank God for that.

That's Luke Combs, Sleepless in a Hotel Room. I'm Rich Krieger. Coming up, Alan Jackson adds another performer to his final show. Right now, here's Tim McGraw.

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3: Here's a look at your forecast. Slight chance of thunderstorms overnight. Otherwise, cloudy skies expected. Lows level off around 57. Sunshine mixed with clouds at times. Sunday, high temperatures reach up to 71. Sunday night, lows dip down to about 54. Clear skies and dry Monday. Clouds on the increase by Tuesday. Mid-70s Monday. Upper 70s by Tuesday. I'm staff meteorologist Derek Height. Right now, 61.

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0: 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KAAN. Bethany.

0: That's Kenny Chesney, The Good Stuff. 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
2: Here's a look at your forecast. Slight chance of thunderstorms overnight. Otherwise, cloudy skies expected. Lows level off around 57. Sunshine mixed with clouds at times. Sunday, high temperatures reach up to 71. Sunday night, lows dip down to about 54. Clear skies and dry Monday. Clouds on the increase by Tuesday. Mid-70s Monday. Upper 70s by Tuesday. I'm Staff Meteorologist Derek Height. Right now, 61.

0: 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Yeah. Case dismissed.
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That's Morgan Wallen, 20 cigarettes. I'm Rich Krieger. Coming up, Winona's got some new music coming out. I'll tell you about that. Right now, here's Randy Houser.

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1: Daytime highs approaching 71. Lows dip down to about 54.
0: Sunday night, mainly clear skies. Lots of sunshine and dry. Monday, clouds on the increase by Tuesday. Mid-70s Monday, upper 70s by Tuesday. I'm staff meteorologist Derek Height. Currently 61.

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That's got to count for something, right? You're home in the country. KAAN. 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

0: That's Morgan Wallen, Don't We? Tyler Hubbard right before that. I'm Rich Krieger. More great country music on the way. We'll kick it off with Megan Maroney.
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2: Here's a look at your forecast. Cloudy skies expected overnight, with lows around 57. Sunshine mixed with clouds at times. Sunday, daytime highs approaching 71. Lows dip down to about 54. Sunday night, mainly clear skies. Lots of sunshine and dry. Monday, clouds on the increase by Tuesday. Mid-70s Monday, upper 70s by Tuesday. I'm staff meteorologist Derek Height. Currently 61.
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0: 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I'm Rich Krieger. 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
2: Here's a look at your forecast. Lows level off around 57 overnight under mainly cloudy skies. Daytime highs approaching 71 Sunday, mainly clear skies. Lows dip down to about 53 Sunday night, mainly clear skies. Dry with temperatures a bit below average Monday and Tuesday, and highs from the mid-70s to the upper 70s. I'm staff meteorologist Derek Height. Currently 62.

0: breaking hearts on a Friday night. She's a Friday night heartbreaker. Here is a game player. Better do yourself a favor. The setting things right on a Sunday.
1: What I love about Sunday.
0: Country music's got you covered. You're home in the country. KAAN. Bethany.

That's Dasha with Austin. I'm Rich Krieger. Coming up, Tim McGraw is back with not one, but two new songs. Here's Lee Bryce.

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0: That's Kane Brown with Woman. 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
2: Here's a look at your forecast. Lows level off around 57 overnight under mainly cloudy skies. Daytime highs approaching 71 Sunday, mainly clear skies. Lows dip down to about 53 Sunday night, mainly clear skies. Dry with temperatures a bit below average Monday and Tuesday, and highs from the mid-70s to the upper 70s. I'm staff meteorologist Derek Height. Currently 61.
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So what are you waiting for? Turn it up. You're home in the country. KAAN. Bethany.

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6: Here's a look at your forecast. Lows dip down to about 57 overnight under partly cloudy skies. High temperatures reach up to 71 Sunday, mainly clear skies. Lows level off around 53 Sunday night, mainly clear skies. Dry with temperatures a bit below average Monday and Tuesday, and highs from the mid-70s to the upper 70s. I'm staff meteorologist Derek Height. Right now, 59.

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0: That's Lauren Alena with All My Exes. I'm Rich Krieger. Jelly Roll coming up next.
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2: Here's a look at your forecast. Lows dip down to about 57 overnight under partly cloudy skies. High temperatures reach up to 71 Sunday, mainly clear skies. Lows level off around 53 Sunday night, mainly clear skies. Dry with temperatures a bit below average Monday and Tuesday, and highs from the mid-70s to the upper 70s. I'm staff meteorologist Derek Height. Right now, 59.

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1: Here's a look at your forecast. Lows dip down to about 57 overnight under partly cloudy skies. High temperatures reach up to 71 Sunday, mainly clear skies. Lows level off around 53 Sunday night, mainly clear skies. Dry with temperatures a bit below average Monday and Tuesday, and highs from the mid-70s to the upper 70s. I'm staff meteorologist Derek Height. Right now, 59.
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3: Maybe if we, you know, understood a little bit better how ineffective recycling for plastic really is, it would force us to take a harder look at the industry that is pushing so much plastic on us.
2: Why is it so hard to get away from disposable plastic these days? Then,
4: perhaps salivating at the prospect of getting Jimmy Kimmel off the air, this might be something that they come to regret.
5: How political humor has evolved during President Trump's second term. I'm Marty.

0: Welcome to Culture Crash, where we examine what's new and old in entertainment. So often, when it comes to pop culture, it's all about what's shiny and new. Trailers for the biggest movies of the summer, push notifications for a new show, and billboards boasting about the latest albums from music's hottest stars. But there is, of course, a beauty in going back and revisiting an old favorite. For instance, did you know that Breaking Bad is just still streaming on Netflix? I often cite it as my favorite show of all time, and it was recently calling to me from its little window for a rewatch. The series, which ran from 2008 to 2013, aired just 62 episodes, but managed to become one of TV's biggest successes of all time. The series won 16 Primetime Emmy Awards, including 2 for Outstanding Drama Series, as well as 4 for Bryan Cranston, 3 for Aaron Paul, and 2 for Anna Gunn. Breaking Bad also gave audiences what I consider to be the greatest single season of all time, with its 5th and final. Endings can be tricky for shows. Audiences are often in love with the long game on TV and seem to balk at endings more than they embrace them. But Breaking Bad, with all of its intricate plots and richly satisfying characters, is an absolute exception to that trend. All 16 episodes in its final season serve a purpose, and not a note is missing. The season aired over 2 years, and even that somehow worked out in the show's favor, with its stunning mid-season cliffhanger keeping audiences on edge for 11 long months in 2012 and 2013. The show's final 3 episodes, Ozymandias, Granite State, and Felina, defied audience expectations for plotting, climaxing earlier than we expected, and then paying that off with an icy penultimate episode and a second climax of a series finale. Revisiting it all these years later proves just how right critics and audiences were to celebrate the show's ending so thoroughly. And it's always just sitting there on our TVs, waiting to be devoured all over again. I'm Evan Rook.
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12: 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First it's, honey, we need a new roof. 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
15: Here's a look at your forecast. Daytime highs approaching 71 today, under mainly sunny skies. Mainly clear skies again tonight. Lows dip down to about 53. Daytime highs approaching 76. Tomorrow, mainly clear skies. Partly cloudy skies Tuesday, with daytime highs approaching 77. 85, storms likely Wednesday. I'm staff meteorologist Derek Height. Currently, it's 57 degrees.
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0: Internal Health Affairs expects this move to generate more resources for the FDA. For an agency that's currently understaffed and underfunded, this could drastically aid its regulation efforts. And finally, sleep apnea may silently rewire the brain. Imaging research published in Neurology shows that untreated sleep apnea doesn't just disrupt sleep, it can impair memory and mood. Scientists found altered connections in areas that control emotion, attention, and short-term memory. These changes can occur even in people who don't notice symptoms. Doctors say early screening and treatment could protect the brain over time. And that's Medical Notes this week. I'm Mayon Vosta-Betancourt.
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10: Here's a look at your forecast. Daytime highs approaching 71 today under mainly sunny skies. Mainly clear skies again tonight. Lows dip down to about 53. Daytime highs approaching 76 tomorrow. Mainly clear skies. Partly cloudy skies Tuesday, with daytime highs approaching 77. 85, storms likely Wednesday. I'm staff meteorologist Derek Height. Currently, it's 57 degrees.
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12: NBC News Radio, I'm Scott Carr. A deal to end the war with Iran could be signed by the end of the weekend. That's according to a social media post from President Trump Saturday, writing the deal scheduled to be signed today. And immediately after it is signed, he writes the Strait of Hormuz is open to all. That contradicts a statement from Iran's foreign ministry, which indicates no time frame for the signing of any deal. For the first time since 1973, New York's Knicks are NBA champions, beating the Spurs in Game 5 in San Antonio last night, 94-90. The game and nail-biting come-from-behind victory for the Knicks, Jalen Brunson winning Finals MVP with 45 points. Shooting guard for the Cleveland Cavaliers, James Harden, has been arrested on a weapons charge in Texas. Court records show Harden was charged with a misdemeanor, unlawful carrying of weapons, after a traffic stop in Houston early Saturday. Harden was released from custody following his arrest and ordered to refrain from possessing any weapons and from consuming alcohol or drugs. It's a go for UFC's Freedom 250 on the south lawn of the White House today. As Kelly O'Donnell reports, the grounds have been transformed for the event in honor of the nation's 250th anniversary and President Trump's 80th birthday.
13: The towering claw, 90 feet tall. A temporary arena seating 4,000. The stage, an octagon. The string of fights expected in sweltering heat. An extraordinary display on public grounds. Corporate sponsor logos.
12: There'll be 7 fights, including 2 championship battles in the lightweight division and heavyweight divisions. An environmental assessment's underway for a possible new launch pad at Florida's Cape Canaveral Space Force Station. Documents say Space Launch Complex 51 will be used by the U.S. Army and Navy. Officials say they want the pad to be further away from Blue Origin's launch site. Scott Carr, NBC News Radio.
14: Well, it may be true that we do not have all our ducks in a row.
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15: That's got to count for something, right?
14: 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KAAN. Bethany.

Even if you don't feel like you have a great singing voice, this is a very participatory song because you can whistle along at the end. Here's Zach Brown and Jimmy

0: while performing in concert on his current tour that are a little troublesome. The thing where he overturned the piano because he got mad about that. And then just recently, evidently a fan at one of his shows handed a security guy his personal cell phone. And I don't know if he was like hoping to get Morgan Wallen's phone number or get a selfie. I don't know what the motivation was, but the person handed the cell phone to the security guy, who handed it to Morgan Wallen, who then threw it off the stage and destroyed it. So yeah, I'm a little worried about him. It's like, are you not sleeping enough? Do you need to eat more fruits and veggies? I mean, maybe this song is part of the problem, because the lyrics go by so quickly. Maybe he tenses up while he has to do this song in concert. I don't know. That's Morgan Wallen. That's his new one, Don't We?
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2: Here's a look at your forecast. Daytime highs approaching 71 today under mainly sunny skies. Mainly clear skies again tonight. Lows dip down to about 53. Daytime highs approaching 76. Tomorrow, mainly clear skies. Partly cloudy skies Tuesday, with daytime highs approaching 77. 85, storms likely Wednesday. I'm Staff Meteorologist Derek Height. Right now, it's 56 degrees.
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0: I have to be really careful to not call him Morgan Wallen because of his last name. That's John Morgan.
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5: Here's a look at your forecast. Daytime highs approaching 71 today under mainly sunny skies. Mainly clear skies again tonight. Lows dip down to about 53. Daytime highs approaching 76. Tomorrow, mainly clear skies. Partly cloudy skies Tuesday, with daytime highs approaching 77. 85, storms likely Wednesday. I'm Staff Meteorologist Derek Height. Right now, it's 56 degrees.
6: KAANFM, Northwest Missouri's country.

already the case of country music versus any other music on the radio. We, the judge and jury, find that those other stations are guilty of not playing good music. Yeah. Case dismissed. You're home in the country. KAAN. Bethany.

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1: NBC News Radio, I'm Scott Carr. President Trump continues to insist a deal to end the war with Iran could be signed before the end of the weekend. Posting to social media Saturday, a deal scheduled to be signed today. And immediately after it is signed, he writes, the Strait of Hormuz will be open to all. Though that contradicts a statement from Iran's foreign ministry, which indicates no time frame for the signing of any deal. Game 5 of the NBA Finals was another nail-biting battle last night between New York's Knicks and the San Antonio Spurs. And as we hear from Jonathan O'Halloran, the Knicks won the battle 94-90 in San Antonio.
2: For the first time since 1973, the New York Knicks have won the NBA Finals. Jalen Brunson was named Finals MVP with 45 points in a thrilling come-from-behind victory. The Knicks trailed by 16 at one point Saturday night, but went on to outscore the Spurs by 11 in the fourth quarter. Mikal Bridges added 14 more to help the Knicks win it. Mayor Zoran Mamdani announcing the Knicks will have their championship parade down the Canyon of Heroes on Thursday.
1: President Trump's name's no longer on the Kennedy Center for the Performing Arts in Washington. An official there telling a federal judge yesterday all references to Trump, inside, outside, and on its website have been removed in compliance with the court's order. This 6 months after a board handpicked by the president approved adding his name to the performing arts venue. In the business week ahead, the focus will be on the Federal Reserve and a looming interest rate decision. The Fed's Open Market Committee opens a two-day policy meeting Tuesday with an announcement on rates coming Wednesday. It'll be the first meeting with the new Fed chairman, Kevin Warsh, at the helm, handpicked by President Trump to replace Jerome Powell. Warsh has promised to bring what he calls regime change to the nation's central bank. It's expected the key interest rate will remain unchanged for now. Scott Carr, NBC News Radio. The Stanley Cup Finals continue today. The Carolina Hurricanes are just one win away from their first title since 2006 after taking down the Vegas Golden Knights last week in Game 5 from Raleigh 4-2. The Canes hold a 3-2 lead in the best-of-seven series going into Game 6 in Las Vegas. The so-called world's richest man, Elon Musk, is officially now the world's first trillionaire, at least on paper, after his company SpaceX went public. Nick Harper has more.
3: An impressive first day of trading for SpaceX, the largest IPO of all time, with the shares ending the day just above $161 per share, a nearly 20% increase on the original IPO price. It means that Elon Musk is the world's first trillionaire. Whether that remains the case will largely depend on the share price of SpaceX. He owns 4 out of every 10 SpaceX shares. He can't sell them for a year. Lots of volatility is predicted in the year ahead.
1: A former icon from NBC's Today Show, film critic Gene Shalit, has passed away at the age of 100. Here's Lisa Taylor.
4: The man known for his handlebar mustache and bow ties was the show's full-time critic for more than 4 decades before retiring in 2010. Savannah Guthrie with more.
5: You know what you're looking at now, folks, is a moving picture.
6: With his trademark bushy hair and famous turns of phrase.
5: Don't forego Fargo. The spastic, elastic, iconoclastic.
6: Gene Shalit was as iconic as the stars he interviewed.
4: Shalit's family says he passed away peacefully on Friday after 100 years of what they called an amazing life. I'm Lisa Taylor.
1: Friday night in San Diego, 40 minutes before Rod Stewart was supposed to take the stage, the show was canceled. Concert promoter Live Nation saying a sinus infection was to blame. The performance part of Stewart's One Last Time tour was billed as the 81-year-old's final San Diego appearance. Scott Carr, NBC News Radio.
7: And good morning. 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A flood warning is in effect until 10 o'clock this morning for all of Nottoway County, West Central Worth County, Northeastern Holt County, and Southeastern Atchison County. Flooding of rivers, creeks, streams, and other low-lying areas and flood-prone locations is either occurring or imminent. Doppler radar had indicated heavy rain due to thunderstorms with flooding ongoing, and Maryville, Burlington Junction, Hopkins, Ravenwood, Maitland, Skidmore, Graham, Claremont, Pickering, and Quitman all listed with locations that could be experiencing flooding. Quieter weather with mild temperatures are going to be the case today through Monday. Weather Service says there's another chance of thunderstorms returning with another level 3 of 5. risk or an enhanced risk of some severe storms on Wednesday. Strong non-thunderstorm winds are likely Wednesday with gusts that could exceed as much as 45 miles per hour. High temperature today, it's going to be up to about 71 degrees, partly cloudy with a low down to 54 then tonight. Then the good chance of rain on Saturday evening for our area. We'll have more on your weather forecast. It'll be upcoming shortly. A reminder, City of Lamoni is under a boil order for the water customers of Lamoni Municipal Utilities. That's after the water sample Thursday showed turbidity levels above the standard. And when the turbidity returns to an appropriate level and boiling water is no longer necessary, a notice will be sent out. A St. Joseph driver of a Ford Expedition vehicle died. Three children who were occupants in the vehicle were seriously injured. Five other occupants were listed with injuries, and a total of 11 people were taken to the hospital after a one-vehicle accident on Interstate 35 in Buchanan County on Saturday morning. Missouri State Highway Patrol reports a 34-year-old adult male driver from St. Joseph was driving southbound on I-35, the 35-mile marker in Buchanan County around 10:40 Saturday when the rear driver's side of the Expedition's vehicle blew out. The driver lost control. The vehicle went off the side of the roadway and overturned multiple times and eventually landed on its top. The driver died from the injuries resulting from the accident. Three teenage female passengers in the vehicle received serious injuries. A 36-year-old female passenger in from St. Joseph in the vehicle had minor injuries. Other children ages 2 to 10 received either minor or moderate injuries, and two infant girls in the vehicle were taken to the hospital but not listed as injured. All injured victims were eventually taken to Children's Mercy Hospital. Some were initially treated at Mosaic in St. Joseph. The accident was investigated by the Highway Patrol's Major Crash Investigation Unit, the Buchanan County Sheriff's Department, and the Buchanan County Medical Examiner. Three people injured, two seriously, after a two-vehicle accident, which involved an emergency vehicle on I-29 within the city limits of St. Joseph Saturday evening. The Missouri Highway Patrol reports a 54-year-old St. Joseph male driver was stationary in the northbound lane of I-29 and had emergency lights of a vehicle activated. Another vehicle, driven by a 56-year-old Ottawa, Kansas female driver, failed to yield, and the front of her vehicle struck the back of the stationary vehicle. Both of the vehicles stopped and blocked a passing lane of I-29. The Ottawa, Kansas driver and a 13-year-old male juvenile from Ottawa in the vehicle were both seriously injured. St. Joseph driver had moderate injuries and was taken to Mosaic Life Care in St. Joseph. Three patrol troopers responded to the accident in addition to the Buchanan County Sheriff's Department. The accident reported at 8:46 on Saturday evening. A vehicle totaled. The driver of the vehicle taken to the hospital after an accident in Buchanan County Saturday morning. The patrol's report says the 83-year-old male driver from St. Joseph was southbound on Highway 69, five miles north of Rushville, and lost control of a vehicle. The vehicle went off the side of the roadway, struck a mailbox, continued through a private drive, and then struck several trees in a tree line. The vehicle eventually landed on its wheels in a field. The driver had moderate injuries from the accident and was taken to Mosaic in St. Joseph by the Buchanan County EMS. Maryville's Fire Department called a residential structure fire on Saturday. The fire response went to the 1000 block of East 4th Street. The fire was contained to a living room with smoke damage throughout the structure. There were no injuries resulting from the fire. The cause of the fire was not determined. Maryville Fire Department received assistance from the Jackson Township Fire Protection District, the Maryville Department of Public Safety, and the Nottoway County Ambulance District. The Jackson Township Fire also aided by responding during the second emergency during the time frame. Harrison County's prosecuting attorney will pursue charges against the owner manager of a construction business for financially exploiting an elderly Harrison County resident. Charges have been filed in Harrison County against Nathan Levy of Excelsior Springs, who's accused of talking a victim into allowing him to do more work than agreed upon for her property. The probable cause statement states Levy intentionally sought vulnerable elderly people. The October incident bringing about the charge states Levy brought some tree trimming jobs to the victim's attention, began working on those jobs, then made false claims that the victim's property needed more work, and claimed that more trees needed to be removed because those trees threatened to fall on the victim's house if they weren't removed. When the work was completed on the first day, $25,000 was collected by Levy. Another invoice was later presented for $9,500. Levy was charged with felony B, financial exploitation of an elderly disabled person. A felony complaint has been filed in Harrison County Court. Levy is not in custody at this point, but a warrant's been requested. A $2 million bond has also been requested. Missouri Governor Mike Keogh has signed a public safety bill into law that was approved by Missouri's legislature this year. The bill combines bills intended at clarifying Missouri's sex offender registry law to make the law more consistent for survivors, law enforcement, and people required to register. The bill overhauls Missouri's sentencing laws and provides longer minimum terms, stricter patrol eligibility, and broader definitions of dangerous felonies. The legislation would provide for new or tougher penalties related to unauthorized drone operations near or over infrastructure, provides penalties for unlawful tracking of vehicles, and creates a new criminal offense of cyber stalking. The bill will take effect on January 1st. The bill was sponsored by Representative John Black and Senator Nick Schroer. Missouri is postponing its plan to prohibit the use of federal food aid to purchase candy, prepared desserts, and sugary drinks until February, after grocers warned they needed clear guidance to enforce the new restrictions at the checkout. The delay will allow Missouri's Department of Social Services to develop educational materials to explain the changes to Missourians and a comprehensive product identification list so that grocers across the state can implement the changes consistently, according to an announcement from the department. A department spokesman says the department is exploring options to determine the most effective way to provide product information. Missouri's Healthy SNAP initiative originated in September's 2025 executive order by Governor Mike Keogh, directing the department to discourage the use of Supplemental Nutrition Assistance Program, or SNAP, foods to buy, or the SNAP program recipients to buy foods that are high in sugar and ultra processed, and incentivize healthy eating by partnering with farmers and enhancing the state's existing food education and access programs. The U.S. Department of Agriculture that oversees SNAP and a program called Sunbucks that gives families of eligible children a one-time benefit of $120 to buy groceries during the summer approved Missouri's plan to restrict purchases in December. Now, the department is awaiting the federal feedback for its revised waivers. Governor Mike Keogh says the postponement will help ensure a smooth rollout of retailers and Missouri families. 7:16 is our time now at Regional Radio. In area funeral notices, a service celebrating the life of 79-year-old Glenn Burton will be held at 10 o'clock Monday at the Gallatin First Christian Church under the care of the Stith Funeral Home in Gallatin with military honors. Memorial contributions are suggested to the Gallatin First Christian Church in care of the funeral home. The online guest book can be found at stithfamilyfunerals.com. Visitation for 71-year-old Valerie K. Owens will be between 5 and 7 on Monday evening at the Bram Funeral Home. Memorial contributions can be directed to the Bram Funeral Home of Maryville for the family. Celebration of life for 61-year-old Douglas Emmanuel Purcell will be at 7 o'clock Wednesday at the A.V. Spillman Event Center in Jamesport. Visitation to be held between 5 and 7. Prior to the visitation at the Event Center, a graveside service will then be at 2 p.m. on Thursday at the Edinburgh IOOS Cemetery, Robertson Funeral Home, in charge of the arrangements. 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Celebration of life for 66-year-old Marilyn May Osborne Sperling will be held on Friday, June 19th at the Wishard Chapel Church of Mount Air. Luncheon will follow. 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Celebration of life for 86-year-old Jerry Dean Roach will be at 11 o'clock Saturday at the Gentry Christian Church. Family to receive friends an hour prior to the service between 10 and 11 on Saturday. Memorials can be made to the Gentry Christian Church and the Fletchall Cemetery. A farewell graveside service was held previously. The Andrews Hand Funeral Home is in charge of the arrangements. Service for 73-year-old Gary Gross will be at 5 p.m. Saturday at the Kellerton United Methodist Church. Burial will be in the Grand River Cemetery. And memorials can be made at the Kellerton United Methodist Church and the Kellerton Community Center. Memorial contributions for 75-year-old Mignon Brock Wilson may be made to the DeKalb County Historical Society of Maysville or the Cameron Animal Shelter. Memorial service will be at a later time. Turner Family Funeral Home in charge of the arrangements. 92-year-old Francis Jean Eugene Morris died in Sheraton. Survivors include his wife, Carolyn, five children, great-grandchildren, and special friend, Janet Sponsler. 718 at Regional Radio, and it wasn't the aggregate storm damage that they got, certainly in Kansas City area and areas further south, but we did get a couple sets of storms yesterday. One that came in the morning that did spawn some numerous severe thunderstorm warnings. Worth County, Nottoway County, and Gentry County and Ringgold County, all under, well, and Harrison County for that matter, we were all under a severe thunderstorm warning for a certain time period that did include some threats of hail yesterday. And then

Worth County and at northeastern Holt County after an estimated, radar estimated, 1.5 to 4 inches of rain that had fallen. The Weather Service says that we'll have mild and dry conditions. That'll be the case today and tomorrow. But there's another potential for another severe weather threat that looks like it's going to be Wednesday. Details at this point not necessarily certain. Ingredients are coming together for another severe round of storms, and it means that supercellular storm mode is possible with large hail and damaging winds and tornadoes that could be all in the mix with larger complexes of storms later in the afternoon and evening, with the initial storm period that would be in the early afternoon. Right now, the Weather Service is putting, well, Harrison County, or at least the southern half of Harrison County, in a line from St. Joseph to Bethany, and anything southeast of that line that would be in an enhanced threat, so a level 3 threat, and then all the other counties in the listening area would be under a level 2 threat for the potential severe weather that would be on Wednesday. Weather forecast specifically is calling for a sunny day today with a high temperature that'll be at 71 degrees with north-northwest winds. It'll be at 8 to 14 and some gusts will be as high as 23. Partly cloudy weather tonight with a low down to 54 and north winds at about 6 but calm in the evening. On Monday, sunny with a high temperature of 76 with a light southwest wind that'll become westerly at 5 to 9 through the morning. On Monday night, there's a 20% chance of some rain that'll be possible overnight, otherwise clear with a low 58, southwest winds at 5 to 8. On Tuesday, sunny with a high temperature of 77, west-northwest winds, so it'll be at 11 and gusts as high as 20. Tuesday night, there's a 30% chance of a shower or thunderstorm overnight, mostly clear with a low down to 60. On Wednesday, a 70% chance of precipitation, mostly sunny and breezy with a high of 85. Wednesday night, chance of showers going to be possible prior to 1 a.m., otherwise partly cloudy with a low down to 61. Thursday, sunny with a high temperature of 76. On Thursday night, clear with a low down to 57. Friday's forecast, sunny with a high that'll be at 82. Friday night, clear with a low down to 63. And Saturday's forecast calls for a 30% chance of a shower or thunderstorm and mostly sunny with a high temperature that'll be at 82 degrees. The high temperature at Hunley Whaley Weather Station in Albany yesterday at 83 degrees at 5:16 p.m. The minimum temperature in the 24-hour stretch from midnight to midnight was at 63 degrees at 12:54 a.m. on Saturday morning. And Albany picked up an inch 11 of precipitation. 61 degrees is the current temperature outside at the Hunley Whaley Weather Station. The Lamoni Municipal Airport is reporting fair conditions, a temperature of 58 degrees, 81% humidity, and winds out of the northwest at 7 miles an hour. The barometer is at 30.03. Reported temperature in Bethany is at 58 degrees with light north-northwest winds. Other temperatures around the region, Creston reporting overcast conditions and their temperature is at 77 degrees. Des Moines, a few clouds and 57. Kansas City, some fair conditions and a temperature of 65. Kirksville Fair, 63 degrees. Lincoln Fair and 58. And St. Joseph reporting some fair conditions and a temperature of 61 degrees. That is a check of your weather information on regional radio on this date in weather history. It is known as the Heppner disaster. It took place in Oregon in 1903. A cloudburst in the hills sent a flood down Willow Creek, and a 20-foot wall of water swept away a third of the town in minutes. It killed 236 residents. It caused $100 million in damage in 1903 dollars on this date on June 14th. It is a 7:44 at Regional Radio, or 7:24 at Regional Radio. Everybody now has a game into the College World Series. They were able to get the two games in yesterday at Charles Schwab Field in Omaha. Oklahoma defeated Alabama in
What are the first round games? Freshman quarter.

0: Bigger pitched 7 shutout innings, and Deaton LeChance homered despite an early injury as the Sooners defeated Alabama 9-0. Rager allowed just 3 hits and struck out 8 without a walk, and the Sooner offense provided more than enough support. LeChance was 2 of 5, 2 RBI and 3 runs scored after injuring an ankle in the first inning. He remained in the game and hit a 2-run home run in the 6th inning. Rager became the first freshman to throw 4 no-hit innings in the Men's College World Series since 2010. Georgia over Texas in the other game, 7-1. Georgia's Joey Volko struck out 15 batters, a school record for the Men's College World Series, in a complete game as the Bulldogs were able to win. Volko was great for Alabama, allowing 1 earned run on 4 hits and a walk over 9 innings, so the Bulldogs' offense provided all support he needed in a chaotic first inning that was sparked by a 2-run home run. College World Series will continue with an elimination game today with Troy and Ole Miss playing the afternoon game. Then West Virginia and North Carolina will be playing the second game. There was a little bit of high school baseball and softball yesterday. For softball, not really a lot of teams in our area, but there were some Bluegrass Conference teams and Pride of Iowa Conference teams that played. Twin Cedars over BGM 8-7, Moravia over BGM 8-7, and Madrid over Moravia 11-1. East Marshall defeated Twin Cedars 3-2. Ballard over Martinsdale St. Mary's 11-4. I-35 over Martinsdale St. Mary's Baseball 9-1. Mink League Baseball, they tried to get some games in, but all of them were suspended. Carroll Merchants and Chillicothe's Mudcats suspended after 3 innings at 5 apiece. The North Missouri Natties were leading the St. Joseph Mustangs 3-0 in the bottom of the first with that game suspended. And Clarinda was leading Joplin 3-1 in the top of the sixth when that game was suspended. The New York Knicks are the NBA champions for the first time in 53 years, clinching their first championship since 1973 with a 94-90 win over the San Antonio Spurs in Game 5 of the 2026 NBA Finals. Jalen Brunson scored a series-high 45 points in the closeout win. He hit the go-ahead floater with 65 seconds left in Game 5. The Knicks had completed the largest comeback in NBA Finals history in Game 4 when they erased a 29-point deficit and once again came out and got behind in Game 5. They trailed by as many as 16 of the game. They were down 10 with 8 minutes left before they made the late push. The 45 points by Brunson, the most by a Knicks in the finals game. He scored on 14 of 27 shooting and hit 13 of 15 free throws. The rest of the Knicks, they had 49 points on 17 of 60 shooting, or 28%. The 45 points tied for the third most in the with Michael Jordan. Former University of Missouri defensive star and former All-Pro defensive lineman Alden Smith has died at the age of 36. The 49ers team announced the passing of Smith on Saturday. Smith signed with Missouri out of Raytown High School in 2008 and immediately flashed in practices prior to his true freshman season some greatness. Complications with his NCAA eligibility forced him to redshirt in the 2008 season. He entered the NFL draft after 3 seasons at Mizzou and was the 7th overall pick by the Niners. He went 3 spots ahead of Missouri teammate Blaine Gabbert, marking only the 2nd time in the school's history the 2 players were drafted in the top 10. He finished 2nd at the NFL Defensive Rookie of the Year voting in 2012. He didn't start for San Francisco, but appeared in all 16 games. He had 14 sacks, 27 quarterback hits. The next season, even better, 66 tackles, 19.5 sacks, forced 3 fumbles, and had an interception, and was a first-team All-Pro in just his 2nd season. His career turned, though. In 2013, he was involved in a single-vehicle accident and subsequently arrested on suspicion of driving under the influence and possession of a firearm. He served a 9-game suspension. He was released by the 49ers in August of 2015 following a 3rd DUI arrest. He was suspended for 1 year due to a hit-and-run accident that had occurred in August of 2015 and unsuccessfully applied for reinstatement. Eventually, after being released for an alleged domestic incident, he ended up playing A season and relatively successful one for the Cowboys in 2020. Played 16 games, 5 sacks, and recovered 2 fumbles. He had a total of 75 career games in the NFL. Jose Altuve hit a game-tying home run in the 8th inning, and the Royals botched a potential inning-ending double play of the 9th inning. The Astros over the Royals 8-7 on Saturday night. The Astros hit 4 home runs in a game that was delayed for 91 minutes in the 8th inning due to tornado warnings that included Kauffman Stadium. The Royals did have a 3-0 lead in the 3rd. Lane Thomas added a 4th inning solo shot to give the Royals a 4-2 advantage. Carter Jensen doubled a couple times in the game. The Royals had a 7-5 lead in the 6th. Vinny Pasquantino left the game of the 5th inning with a right hand injury. Alex Lang allowed a hit and a walk over an inning and 2/3 in a Royals 4th straight loss. Final game of the series is going to be coming up today. The Cardinals beat the Twins yesterday, and they go for a series win today. Here's the Redbird Recap.
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2: With Ricky Horton, I'm John Rooney. 2 home runs, Ivan Herrera. A home run for Jordan Walker. And how about this from Blaze Jordan?
3: The 3-1 pitch is hit hard and deep. Left field. Could it go? It's a big fly! Home run for Blaze Jordan, his first in the major leagues. A 3-run shot, and the Cardinals have scored 5 times here in the 7th inning.
2: The Cardinals were able to hold on, and it was a tough one, the 9-6 over the Twins.
4: A good old-fashioned American League game. Again, the Cardinals lost the first one of the series, but won yesterday. They out-hit Minnesota 13-7, and they just outlasted them after a hairy 9th inning with Riley O'Brien getting the final out.
2: Matt Swanson got the win in relief, and it's Michael McGreevy trying to put the Cardinals over the top in this series today. He's 3-5. We're on the air at 12:15. Ricky has the lineups at 1. 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
10: We come here this morning with thankful hearts that God, that you loved us so much that you sent your son Christ Jesus to be an atoning sacrifice for our sins. Lord, we know that in Christ that you have given us all things. God, that you have adopted us. God, that you have forgiven us. And Father, we have the hope of a resurrected body one day. And if the Spirit of Jesus dwells within us, Father God, we can look forward to that day, and that day when there will no longer be any suffering or pain whatsoever. Father, we ask that you would be with those who could not join us here today. Father, we ask that you would look after them, and God, that you would keep them safe. And Father, we pray for a blessing upon the reading of your word this morning. And all these things we ask in your son's precious name. Amen. If you have a copy of the word of God, turn with me this morning to the book of 1 Corinthians, chapter 10. That's the book of 1 Corinthians, chapter 10. And this morning we're going to be starting off in verse 1. That's 1 Corinthians chapter 10, starting off in verse 1. And there Paul writes this. Now I do not want you to be unaware, brothers and sisters, that our ancestors were all under the cloud, all passed through the sea, and all were baptized into Moses in the cloud and in the sea. They all ate the same spiritual food and all drank the same spiritual drink. For they drank from the spiritual rock that followed them, and that rock was Christ. Nevertheless, God was not pleased with most of them, since they were struck down in the wilderness. Now, these things took place as examples for us, so that we will not desire evil things as they did. Don't become idolaters as some of them were. As it is written, the people sat down to eat and drink and got up to party. Let us not commit sexual immorality as some of them did. And in a single day, 23,000 people died. Let us not test Christ as some of them did and were destroyed by snakes. And don't complain as some of them did and were killed by the destroyer. These things happened to them as examples, and they were written for our instruction on whom the ends of the ages have come. So whoever thinks he stands must be careful not to fall. No temptation has come upon you except what is common to humanity. But God is faithful. He will not allow you to be tempted beyond what you are able, but with the temptation, he will also provide a way out so that you may be able to bear it. On Wednesday evenings here at the church, we have been going over church history, and one of the most famous false teachers within the history of the church was a man by the name of Marcion. And Marcion taught that the God of the Old Testament and the God of the New Testament were different from each other. He taught that physical things were bad. And what Marcion did is that he took the Word of God and basically made his own Bible. He edited the Bible. He took anything that was Jewish, anything that portrayed created things as good, and he took it out. So he had his own version of the Gospel of Luke, and so any references or hints of the Old Testament or Judaism, Marcion took this out of the Bible. Paul also, Marcion also took some of the letters of Paul and edited those as well. And what Marcion was teaching people is that he was a New Testament Christian, that as a Christian, that he did not need the Old Testament. But as we can tell this morning, the Apostle Paul is teaching us about the nature of idolatry and how we need to pay attention to it. And I think a lot of times when we think of idolatry, we think of statues, we think of pictures, we think of all these things that people do. But you know, idolatry is so much bigger than that. Tim Keller once wrote this about idolatry. He said, "It is anything more important to you than God. Anything that absorbs your heart and imagination more than God. Anything you seek to give you what only God can give. An idol is whatever you look at and say in your heart of hearts, if I have that, then I'll feel my life has meaning, and I'll know I have value. Then I'll feel significant and secure." There are many ways to describe that kind of relationship to something, but perhaps the best one is worship. And if you remember, Paul here in 1 Corinthians chapter 10, he is in the middle of a conversation talking with the Corinthian church about idolatry. Remember, the Corinthians were asking Paul, was it okay to eat food that had been offered to an idol? And Paul has been trying to explain to them again and again, do not do this. Don't do this for the sake of your brother and sister in Christ. And not only is Paul insisting on this, Paul is reminding them that even the rights that he has, he sacrificed those for the benefit of other people. He, to the Jew, he became a Jew. To the Gentile, he became a Gentile. And so Paul is going back again to the conversation of idolatry. And in the process, Paul is taking us to the Old Testament. You know, there is all this temptation in the world to reject the Old Testament. But I'm going to tell you, the Old Testament is the Word of God that we need to pay attention to. And why is that? Well, I think number one, you and I should read the Old Testament to understand the New. I want you to see here in verses 1 through 13 is that Paul is making an argument here, assuming that you and I have a knowledge of the Old Testament. So he says here at one point, verse 7, don't become idolaters as some of them were. As it is written, the people sat down to eat and drink and got up to party. Notice here, though it might be bold in your Bible, there is no scripture reference here. There is no chapter and verse because at this time, there weren't even chapters and verses in the Bible. And so what this means is that Paul is assuming that his audience is going to know where he is quoting from. Paul makes a reference to a number of Old Testament events without actually telling us where they are from. He gets them from Exodus, he gets them from Numbers, and I don't know if you've ever had this experience before where you have been watching a movie, and in the middle of the movie, somebody joins you in watching that movie, and what do they begin to say? Who's that? What's going on here? Why is this person doing this? Why is this person mad? Why are they going through all these things here? And of course, you can take your time and explain to the person, well, this is why this thing is happening. This is who this person is. But what's the easier way to figure out what's going on in the middle of the movie? Watch the beginning. If you watch the beginning of the movie, you're going to understand so much more at the middle and eventually at the end. It is the same way with the Word of God. Too many Christians, we take the New Testament and we put our focus and attention on the New Testament, but we miss out on what God is speaking to us because we don't know what's happened prior to that moment. You know, Jesus is called Lord, and we say this almost every Sunday, and I think if we were just to ask a normal, everyday person, what is a Lord? They would probably tell us that it's a boss, it's a person that's in charge. But if you know your Old Testament, when we say that Jesus is Lord, Jesus is taking upon himself a title for God Almighty in the Old Testament. This is a title that was reserved for God alone, who was called Yahweh and Adonai. It's a translation of those terms. And so when we say that Jesus is Lord, we are saying that Jesus is God Almighty. If we don't know the Old Testament, though, we're going to miss that point whenever the New Testament says that Jesus is Lord. And in the early church, Paul tells us that all Scripture is inspired by God. Everything that we know about worship in the early church is that the Old Testament was the Bible of the early church. You know, the New Testament as we have it today was not in a completed state. And so when Paul told Timothy in 1 Timothy chapter 4, until I come, devote yourself to the public reading of Scripture, to preaching and to teaching, what Paul primarily meant by that is the Old Testament. Sure, churches might have had some letters of Paul, they might even had a gospel, but they did not have the 27 books that you and I have in our New Testament today. Not saying that we can't read the New Testament, not saying that we should ignore the New Testament, but what it shows us, though, is that when the early church gathered together, they used the stories of the Old Testament for teaching, for instruction, and all these other things that you and I need for the Christian life. If we want to understand the Bible, we need to understand the Old Testament. And if we want to understand what Paul is teaching us here about idolatry and Christian living, we need the Old Testament. We need to read from it. We need to hear sermons preached from it. We need to study, and we need to meditate on those things. A second reason why we need to listen to the Old Testament is that we need to understand the Old Testament to understand the God of the Bible. Marcion and other people have taught that the God of the Old Testament and the God of the New Testament are different from each other. And haven't we ever heard this before? The common argument is that the God of the Old Testament is mean, hateful, jealous, and violent. But the God of the New Testament is kind, loving, and merciful. But the teaching of Scripture is that the God of the Old Testament and the God of the New Testament are the same God. Just as God in the New Testament is loving and kind and merciful, so is the God of the Old Testament. Just as the God of the Old Testament hates sins, just as he is holy, so is the God of the New Testament. And how do we know that it's the same God for both the Old and the New Testament? Well, because it's the same people of God. Paul says here in verse 1, "Now I do not want you to be unaware, brothers and sisters, that our ancestors were all under the cloud, all passed through the sea." Well, what's Paul making a reference to here? This is to the Exodus. Remember when God miraculously saved the Israelites from Egypt, and then he brought them through Egypt.

0: the Red Sea. But Paul says, our ancestors. Was Paul just speaking to Jewish people here? Well, most likely not. Paul was probably speaking to a church that was composed of Jewish and Gentile people. Jesus Christ worked with people in the Old Testament, just as he does in the New Testament. And he says here in verse 3 that they all ate the same spiritual food and all drank the same spiritual drink, for they drank from the spiritual rock that followed them, and that rock was Christ. Who provided for the Israelites when they were in the wilderness? Who provided them food? Who provided them the things that they needed? Well, we would say God, and that's a true statement, but Paul says here that that rock was Christ. Jesus, before he became a man, interacted with the people of God in the Old Testament. If we want to learn what Jesus is like, we shouldn't just be reading the New Testament, we should be reading the Old Testament as well. But notice also that Paul mentions here that not only did Jesus provide for the Israelites, but there was conflict with Jesus Christ as well. He says here, let us not test Christ as some of them did. And how did the Israelites do this? Well, in Numbers, we read that the people began to complain against God and against Moses, and they tell Moses, why have you brought us up out of Egypt to die in the wilderness? There is no bread, there is no water, and we detest this miserable food. Remember, God was providing them with manna. God was doing all these things to them. Paul tells us that when the Israelites were complaining against God and Moses, that they were putting Christ to the test. And this shouldn't surprise us because Jesus is the center of the scriptures. Jesus says in Luke 24:27, Luke tells us, in beginning with Moses and all the prophets, Jesus explained to them what was said in all the scriptures concerning himself. The main storyline in scripture is about Jesus Christ and how eventually Jesus Christ came to this earth as a man, and he lived a perfect life, and he died upon the cross, and he was resurrected 3 days later. But Jesus doesn't make his first appearance in the New Testament. The Son of God was way back in the Old Testament as well. If you and I want to learn more about Jesus, we need to read the Old Testament. Because that's what Paul is doing here. He is taking the Corinthian church back. He is pointing them to the experiences that the Israelites went through in the wilderness. And he says, oh, this is ultimately about Jesus Christ. We need the Old Testament to go do this. We need the Word of God, not just the New Testament, but we need from Genesis to Malachi to better understand the God of the Bible. But thirdly, we need the Old Testament in order to understand how we should live today. Paul says this in multiple places. He says, now these things took place as examples for us. Well, these events that happened in the Old Testament, these things happened to them as examples, and they were written for our instruction. Paul writes in Romans 15, for whatever was written in former days was written for our instruction, that through endurance and through the encouragement of the scriptures, we might have hope. Not only do we learn about Jesus Christ and who Jesus is and what kind of God the true God is, we learn what it means to follow Christ now. And how do we learn from the Old Testament? Well, Paul tells us that we avoid certain examples, right? There are people in the Old Testament that we shouldn't follow. Paul is bringing up the Israelites here because what the Corinthian church is going through is similar to that of the Corinthians, of what the Israelites went through. Think of all the privileges that the Israelites had when they were rescued from their bondage in Egypt. They were rescued from slavery. They went through the Red Sea. They were given a meal in the desert. But the Corinthian church, they were rescued from the slavery of sin. They have received Christian baptism. They have received the Lord's Supper. The Corinthian church had immense privileges, but at the same time, there was incredible disobedience. Paul says here that the Israelites sat down to eat and drink and got up to party. And don't you remember the story in the book of Exodus? After God had rescued them, after he brought them to the Red Sea, after he had provided for them miraculously, Moses goes up on Mount Sinai. He is receiving the law of God. And what are the Israelites doing? Well, they make an idol and they worship that idol. And they have festivals and feasts toward that idol. The Corinthians were doing something very similar here, weren't they? Jesus had rescued them, but they were participating in idolatrous worship. Or consider the issue of sexual immorality. The Israelites were tempted multiple times in the wilderness to worship other gods by engaging in sexual immorality. The Corinthians were doing the same thing. Remember, we read about that in chapter 5. And then, let us not test Christ as some of them did. You know, Moses was criticized repeatedly for following God and doing what God had told him to do. And there were people that didn't like this. They wanted to reject God's word and God's leaders. And they were telling Moses, we want to go back to Egypt. We don't like you, Moses. Well, what were people doing with the Apostle Paul? They were complaining about Paul. And in 2 Corinthians, Paul makes an expanded argument of why he is a true apostle of Jesus Christ. Do churches sometimes struggle with idolatry today? Yes. Do churches sometimes struggle with sexual immorality today? Yes. Do churches sometimes struggle with complaining and bickering and fighting? Yes, they do. And these are all examples that we find in the Old Testament. Paul says, listen, the Israelites went through these things. These things were written for our instruction. You know, we hate to think this way, but if any of you have ever worked in a classroom and you've got a number of bad kids in a classroom, what does the teacher often have to do to get some order back in the classroom? Make an example of somebody. Make an example, punish that person so that other people won't follow that course of behavior. This is what God was doing in the Old Testament with the people of Israel. He is giving us examples that we are not to follow. But at the same time, though, we find in the Old Testament, God gives us examples that we should follow. Because he says here, not all of them engaged in those things. Did Moses and Joshua make an idol? Well, no, they didn't make an idol. Read about that in the book of Exodus. Did Phinehas engage in sexual immorality? Well, no, he didn't. Did all the people complain about Moses and have a lack of faith in God's promise? Well, no, they didn't. Caleb and Joshua didn't do that. We can learn from the example of the saints in the Old Testament who fought against sin and followed after God. But those examples aren't going to do you any good unless you know those examples. If you don't know the Old Testament isn't going to benefit you. If we don't read the Old Testament and recognize that the Old Testament isn't just a book of history, though it is that, but it is also a manual, it is also written for us to show us how we're supposed to live today, even though those events happened hundreds and thousands of years ago, we need the Old Testament. The Old Testament is relevant to our lives because we are a sinful people living under a holy, just, and loving God. And that's why Paul says here in verse 12, so whoever thinks he stands must be careful not the fall. The Corinthians were convincing themselves that they didn't have to worry about idolatry, that the idol wasn't real, that, you know, that they were more spiritually mature. And I think sometimes today, we convince ourselves that we don't have to worry about idolatry. We might look around Gentry and Harrison County and think, we don't have temples dedicated to gods and goddesses. We don't have feasts dedicated to the goddess Aphrodite or Zeus or to Mars. We don't worship the emperor as a god. But I'm going to tell you, we have to worry about idolatry as much as the people in the Old Testament did. Because idolatry is not simply worshiping a statue. It is treating anything as if it is God. Anything that you find your ultimate reason outside of God is an idol. And we all are capable of committing idolatry. Paul says in Ephesians 5 that a greedy person is an idolater. Most likely he says that because for that person, money is the most important thing. What is the most important thing in your life? When somebody commits sexual immorality, they are saying that they can only find satisfaction in that thing outside of God. There is a reason why we have these stories of the Old Testament. It is to show us how we're supposed to live today. It is supposed to show us how we're supposed to worship, how we're supposed to find our ultimate joy in Jesus Christ, in Him crucified. This is a message that we have to learn. Because Paul says here, no, so whoever thinks he stands must be careful not to fall. No temptation has come upon you except what is common to humanity. We're sinful people. Just as the people in the Old Testament struggled against sin, we're no different than they are. We're still sinners in need of God's grace. But God is faithful. He will not allow you to be tempted beyond what you are able, but with the temptation, He will also provide a way out so that you may be able to bear it. Did God provide ways out of temptation in the Old Testament? Well, He most certainly did, because not everybody gave in to sin. Not everybody followed the idols. Not everybody complained against Moses, and that promise is still true today. We don't have to sin if we're in Christ Jesus. God will give us a way to escape that sin. The question is, are we going to listen to what God has told us to do? But if we have the mindset that we are better than sin, that we're better than the people of the Old Testament, even with all of our technology and all these other things, we're going to find out that eventually we'll fall flat on our faces because we are sinners just like the people in the Old Testament. You know, in the 1800s, there was all sorts of technological progress, railroads and light bulbs and telephones and cameras. There was all sorts of wonderful things happening in the world. And I remember at the beginning of the 1900s, people began to say that, hey, we're going to make the world a better place than it ever was. And then World War I happened, and then World War II happened, and then the Korean War, then Vietnam, then dictators, then the Holocaust, and all these things. And I think people were overly confident in their own abilities. They didn't listen to the Old Testament. They gave in to idolatry. They gave in to all these sins. We aren't any better than the people of the New Testament. We aren't any better than the people of the Old Testament. You and I need the Word of God. Are you listening to the Word of God? Are you listening to what God has taught us in the Old Testament? Because we ignore those things at our own peril. Let's pray. Father God, we thank You for Your Word. God, we thank You that the Old Testament is the Word of God, that it is written for our benefit and for our instruction, that it is God-breathed just as much as the New Testament. Father, we pray that as we read the Old Testament, point us to Jesus and the work that He accomplished for us. God, show us how we can take the lessons of the Old Testament and live lives more devoted to You today. And all these things we ask in Your Son's precious name. Amen.
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4: Here's a look at your forecast. Daytime highs approaching 71 today under mainly sunny skies. Mainly clear skies again tonight. Lows dip down to about 53. Daytime highs approaching 76 tomorrow. Mainly clear skies. Partly cloudy skies Tuesday with daytime highs approaching 77. 85. Storms likely Wednesday. I'm staff meteorologist Derek Height. Right now it's 59 degrees.
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7: I want you to turn in your Bibles this morning, if you would, to 2 Kings is where we're going to be at this morning. 2 Kings. We're going to be looking at chapter 17, just a few verses, but we'll skip around a little bit in there. But anyway, 2 Kings 17, we're going to start in verse 7, but I'll give you a little background before. But so we've been talking about the children of Israel, and we talked about the golden calf last week and how they made a calf. Aaron made a calf, and then he said tomorrow we're going to have a celebration to the Lord, and how they was trying to serve two things, and they was serving this calf, but then they thought they was serving the Lord, and we know that doesn't work. And here we see again in this scripture I'm going to be reading today that it's just the same story. You know, I asked our Sunday school class this morning, how many of you ever heard it's way worse than now than it was then? Have you ever heard that? Have you ever heard that? Boy, it's way worse now than it was then. And really, at first I used to believe that, but you know, I as I read and look back and all, it's no different. We're just repeating the same thing over and over almost. I mean, the human race is born into sin, and until we find our Savior, I tell you what, we're making the same mistakes. And that doesn't mean we're perfect, I know that, but I want you to just start thinking about that today, and how we can apply this to our life, because every bit of this book that we read, we can apply it to our life, and if we don't, we're missing the point. So let's go to the Lord in prayer. Almighty God, in the name of Jesus, I just thank you, Lord, for this time together. And God, I thank you that you've already stirred us, Lord. You've stirred our hearts in song, and Lord, we just ask you now to continue to speak to our hearts, Lord. But most of all, help us to be obedient, Lord. Help us to stop being that stiff-necked people. Lord, we don't even like to hear that about ourselves. But God, it's the truth sometimes. We just don't want to hear it. We don't want to apply it. We don't pay attention to you. Whatever it might be, God, I pray today that would be different today. That we would just listen to you. Whatever you have for each and every one of us, God, because you know us by name. You call us by name. And Lord, we need to respond when you call. And we just ask now that you would just take your word and combine it with the Spirit and speak to our hearts, God. And we'll just praise you for what you're going to do. And it's in Jesus' name, for his sake. Amen. So if you look down in 2 Kings 17, verse 7, it says, all this took place because the Israelites had sinned against the Lord. Had sinned against the Lord their God, who had brought them up out of Egypt from under the power of the Pharaoh, king of Egypt. They worshipped other gods and followed the practices of the nations the Lord had driven out before them, as well as the practices that the kings of Israel had introduced. So you can go back and you can read, you know, how all this that was going on, but you boil it down. It says all this took place because the Israelites had sinned against the Lord. They'd sinned against the Lord their God, and so now they're going to be taken into captivity. And I'm just skipping down through some verses here because I want to get to a particular part. Let's continue reading on verse 9. The Israelites secretly did things against the Lord, their God, that were not right. They secretly did it. You think they got by with it? It says, from watchtower to fortified city, they built themselves high places in all their towns. They set up sacred stones and Asherah poles on every high hill and under every spreading tree. At every high place they burned incense, as the nations whom the Lord had driven out before them had done. They did wicked things that provoked the Lord to anger. They worshipped idols, though the Lord had said, "You shall not do this." The Lord warned Israel and Judah through all his prophets and seers. You see, it wasn't like they didn't have a warning. All the prophets, all these people that come before them, they knew what God was saying to them. They knew what was expected of them. It says, "Turn from your evil ways, observe my commands and decrees in accordance with the entire law that I commanded your fathers to obey and that I delivered to you through my servants, the prophets." And here's a principle that I want you to see here in a minute. But in verse 14 it says, "But they would not listen and were as stiff-necked as their fathers who did not trust in the Lord their God. They rejected his decrees and the covenant he had made with their fathers and the warnings he had given them." Excuse me. Now listen to this. "They followed worthless idols and themselves became worthless. They imitated the nations around them, although the Lord had ordered them, 'Do not do as they do,' and they did the things the Lord had forbidden them to do." So there's a principle here. Think about this. We become what we worship. That's a principle that we need to understand. We become what we worship. Whatever's the most important thing to us and we're giving all of our time to, we become that. I'm telling you, when we just don't let anything else get in our way because of that one thing. And I'm telling you, that's what God says he wants to be number one. He was telling his people here that you've followed worthless idols and now you've become worthless. Now, I understand that there's nobody that's worthless, okay? But here's the thing. The enemy tells us we're worthless and, you know, we try to do these things. But God says, excuse me, that you follow these things and you become worthless in his work. You become ineffective, I think, is the way the New Testament says it. It says and you become ineffective. You the things that God wants to do through you and you have no concept of what God wants and you don't do the things he wants you to do. And really, in the big picture of things, when we are created to praise God and to bring glory to him, we are worthless because we're not doing it. And that's what happens when we try to mix, when we take our life. We don't have a bad life. We're not bad people. We don't do bad things, but we want our life and we want to add Christianity to it. We want to add Christianity to who we are. And it doesn't work that way. Because then you get your two idols. You start thinking about this and we're trying to make God's plan fit ours. Have you ever been there? Have you ever done that? I mean, think about, and it's not wrong to have plans and dreams and all that stuff, but what happens if God changes them? "Well, God, I'm sorry, but today I'm going my way." You're just going to have to get along with or without me. And today it's going to be without me. So they followed worthless idols and themselves became worthless. He told them, "Do not do as they do." They did the things the Lord had forbidden them to do. So the Lord, in verse 18, "So the Lord was very angry with Israel and removed them from his presence. Only the tribe of Judah was left, and even Judah did not keep the commands of the Lord their God. They followed the practices Israel had introduced. Therefore the Lord rejected all the people of Israel. He afflicted them and gave them into the hands of plunderers until he thrust them from his presence. Excuse me. I want you to know, back there, it said they followed the practices of the nations that the Lord had driven out before them. That's another principle. You know, we don't really want to just do what others do we? We don't, you know, and I think I've brought this up before, but if you take any kind of a sales class or anything like that, or maybe a business class, I don't know, but I took a sales class one time, and this is what they said. They said, go find someone who's selling what you're selling, and that they're successful, and just spend time with them and see how they're doing it, and just follow them. And I begin to believe today that that's what we kind of do. We kind of pick out people in our world. I'd like to be like that person. What do they do? I'm going to start doing what they do. And it could be even good people. I mean, you can set your sights high, but it's not high enough, is it? Because who should we be setting our bar to follow? And that's Jesus. We know that. So they started doing the things that the other people were doing. God was driving them out and all that, and they began to do exactly what the people that they were driving out did. So the people of Israel were taken from their homeland into exile in Syria, and they are still there. In verse 27 says, the king of Assyria gave this order. Have one of the priests you took captive from Samaria to go back to live there and teach the people what the God of the land requires. If you go back, I skipped over it, but if you go back up there and read that, some of the people, they were there and they were being killed by these wild animals that were coming in, and they didn't know what was going on, and they said, well, we're not living the way the God of this country wants us to live. So let's get one of the priests that we took over to in captive, and let's bring him back and let him teach the people what's going to please the God of this country. That might be a question we could ask ourselves today, huh? What's going to please the God of our country? Maybe we should ask this. Who is the God of our country? Who is the God of your life? Who do you think God is? I mean, that's a question we all have to ask. And so, look what it says. It says they wanted them to teach the people what the God of the land requires. I want you to write this down if you want to. Micah chapter 6. Micah chapter 6. And in verse 6, it answers this question. And if we ask ourselves this question today, what does the Lord require of us? That'd be a good question, wouldn't it? What does the Lord require of us? So we write this down. It says that in Micah 6, verse 6, with what shall I come before the Lord and bow down before the exalted God? Shall I come before him with burnt offerings? With calves a year old? Will the Lord be pleased with thousands of rams, with 10,000 rivers of oil? Shall I offer my firstborn for my transgression, the fruit of my body for the sin of my soul? I mean, he said, what do we come before the Lord with today? We come before him, do we come before him with knowledge, with boldness, with wealth, good name, service? That's kind of what we think about, isn't it? Man, I just want all the knowledge I can have. I just want to be bold. I want to be wealthy. I want to have a good name. I want to do good service. Those things aren't bad. But guess what? That's not what the Lord requires. And when we start focusing on those things, before long, we get an altar built, and we think we're having a praise for the Lord. We're having a service for the Lord, but really bowing down to our own altars that we have made. Because look what he says in verse 8, Micah 6, verse 8. He says, he has showed you, O man, what is good. And what does the Lord require of you? To act justly, to love mercy, and to walk humbly with your God. Wow. To act justly. I want to look at to love mercy for just a minute. You know, just a few weeks back, we talked about the guy that owed so much that he couldn't repay it. And God had mercy, the king had mercy on him, on his servant. They said, your debt's paid. We all want that, don't we?

We all want to be forgiven. We all want to have mercy given to us. But then, guess what? Then there's this other servant over here, and I want you to notice that the other servant. Okay, we're in the same class. We're all servants. I don't care how high or how low we think we are. We're all the same. And so we want God to give us all this mercy, yet we won't show an ounce of mercy to someone else. I don't want to be by that fella. I don't want that person around. You don't know, God, what they've done. All this. Man, I'm telling you what. Think about that. You're not showing mercy. And what does our God require of us? To act justly and to love mercy. To love mercy. We should be looking for ways to show mercy on people. We should be looking for those brothers and sisters, and some of them are in Christ. Well, when I say brothers and sisters, we're assuming they're in Christ. We should be looking, we should be showing mercy to the lost world because they don't know. But even brothers and sisters in Christ, we should be showing mercy to them. And it says, restore them gently. You know, any discipline or anything like that should always be about restoration, about bringing people back. And we've experienced that in our own families. We've experienced it in churches that we've went to all across. You know, I bet you most of us in here today could say something about a church that you grew up in or whatever. And you've had to see mercy given. And so that's what He requires of God. That requires to act justly, to love mercy, and to walk humbly. To walk humbly with your God. You know, even Jesus humbled Himself. In Philippians, talks about He humbled Himself even to death on the cross. But to act justly, to love mercy, and to walk humbly with God. You know, if we just focused on that right there, and we say, well, you say, well, that's Old Testament, all that stuff. I'm telling you what, it's the same thing, okay? We have to walk humbly with our God today, but guess what? We have the power of the Holy Spirit to help us. We have Jesus that is sitting at the right hand of the Father right now, pleading mercy for us. He's saying, oh God, you know, forgive them, for they know not what they do. I'm telling you what, he's praying for us. The Bible says He's at the right hand of God interceding for us right now. Can you believe that Jesus loves you so much and God loves you so much that you are on His mind all the time? He is praying for you, and I don't care how many people there are. I'm telling you what, every one of us in here today can say that Jesus Christ, we know right now, is praying for us. Isn't that something? You ever think about that? I think about that all the time, especially when I, you know, sometimes I don't know if you know it or not, but I like to be sarcastic. Yeah, I think most of you do. And I don't mean any of it 99.9% of the time. No, I'm just kidding. But we talk about it, you know. We laugh about it at our house. We make it a joke, and we think, you know, we speak fluent sarcasm and all that stuff, and but I'm telling you what, sometimes people just don't want to hear that, you know? And I believe my wife when she says, I'm not as funny as I think I am sometimes. But how, to walk humbly with God. I don't know if you can read in the Bible anywhere. I don't know if Jesus was ever sarcastic. Do you? Now, I think some others are on there, but I'm talking about Jesus. Do you think He was ever sarcastic? I don't know. I'm just asking because I've read, I don't know. And if I'm going to set my sights on becoming more like Jesus, then I need to become less sarcastic. I need to become less and less of myself and more like Him. And I believe that's what's walking humbly with our God means. And that's what He requires. That's what we can know for sure, that, hey, this is what our God requires. Over here it says, they went and got a priest and brought him back to teach the people what the God, the little g, of the land requires. They didn't know the one true God. They just thought, hey, all these bad things are happening, so we must not be living right, so we're not pleasing this God, because these people had their God over here, this people had their God. There was all kinds of gods. We had fertility God and all these different

to worship the Lord. I'm not saying we can't be. But I was thinking about Psalms 100 when I that's what came through my mind when I'm reading through this week. And Psalms 100 says this: "Shout for joy to the Lord, all the earth. Worship the Lord with gladness. Come before Him with joyful songs." Worship the Lord with gladness. How many of you are, I mean it, you're all going to raise your hand and you're all going to nod your head and some of you are going to chuckle. How many of you are just glad to be here today? Worship the Lord with gladness. Oh my gosh. They're wanting somebody to drive that bus to that church camp to take all them kids out. I'm not doing that. I'm not stopping at McDonald's anymore. I'll tell you that right now. But no, I'm just kidding. You see, we aren't glad when we can serve. We ought to be glad. We ought to be thankful when we're walking humbly with our God that we don't want to become ineffective. We don't want to lose what God wants to do through us. And I don't care if it's just giving somebody a handshake or a hug or a smile or a good word. I'm telling you what, people need all of that stuff. People need to know that they are not worthless. And we, as Christians, need to know that we're not worthless in doing what God wants us to do. Because sometimes we can get caught up bowing at our own altar that we built. And so, to worship God, we shout for joy to the Lord. We worship the Lord with gladness, and we come before Him with joyful songs. Know that the Lord is God. It is He who made us, and we are His. We are His people, the sheep of His pasture. Enter His gates with thanksgiving and His courts with praise. Give thanks to Him and praise His name. For the Lord is good and His love endures forever and His faithfulness continues through all generations. Man, isn't that something? That's how you worship the Lord. That's how you praise the Lord. I don't know if you can be taught that, but I think you learn more and more every day how to just really be worshipful before God. I think you learn that more and more every day as we walk closely to God and as we get closer to Him. And He says if we'll draw close to Him, He'll draw close to us. And so it's a two-way street when we get closer. And man, we just learn to trust Him more and more and more. And then it becomes easier to be glad. And the complaining kind of starts going downhill. And before long, we might even be enjoying ourselves. But I'm telling you, I don't know that you are taught that. I believe you learned that. Nevertheless, it says each national group made its own gods in the several towns that they were settled, and they set them up in the shrines, and the people of Samaria had made it all the high places. The men from Babylon made Succoth Benoth, the men from Cuthah made Nergal, named all these things, that these gods, and it says that they worshiped the Lord in verse 32. Listen to this. They worshiped the Lord, but they also appointed all sorts of their own people to officiate for them as priests in the shrines at the high places. They worshiped the Lord, but they also served their own gods in accordance with the customs of the nations from which they had been brought. And to this day, they persist in their former practices. They neither worship the Lord nor adhere to the decrees and ordinances, the laws and the commands that the Lord God, the descendants of Jacob, whom He named Israel. You see, they wasn't worshiping the Lord. That was false worship. It says they worshiped the Lord, but then they appointed people. Also, they appointed all sorts of their own people to officiate for them as priests. I'm going to say something else again today, probably get me in trouble, but I don't care. This isn't sarcasm, but I just believe this. And if this is something you've done, I'm not talking about you, and I'm just repeating God's word, and I think this is what it says. You know, today we have people. I've heard of different people, and I've had people that won't, when they want to get married, okay?

0: they want to get married, and they call you up, and I say, yeah, but I'd be more than glad to sit down with you and talk with you and all this stuff. And they don't want to do that. So then I say, well, I'm sorry. They just want, so guess what they do? They'll go find someone, and sometimes it's a family member, sometimes it's a godly person. I'm not saying that, but say, would you marry us? Well, how can I do that? Well, you just get online and you get ordained. You can get ordained at the Universal Church of whatever it is, I think, just like that. And I'm saying, if anybody's in here has done that to officiate a wedding, that's between you and God. But I'm just saying, it's not much different today than it was then. Amen? We don't want to put the effort in. We don't want to know what God really requires out of marriage. We don't want to know that it's a man and a woman once and for all till death do you part. We don't want to hear any of that. And those preachers, that's what they're going to bring up. And I'm not going to sit. You know, do we really have time to go sit and listen to this guy? Let's just find someone else. And then if they can't find anybody else, they'll just go to the courthouse, which is all right. But man, I want to read that to you again. They worship the Lord, but they also serve their own God in accordance with the customs of the nations from which they had been brought. And they also appointed all sorts of their own people to officiate for them as priests in the shrines at the high places. I guess that's why you just volunteer. Sometimes it's just a job. It says, to this day, they persist in their former practices. But then in verse 35, it says, do not worship any other gods or bow down to them, serve them, or sacrifice to them. But the Lord, who brought you up out of Egypt with mighty power and outstretched arm, is the one you must worship. To him you shall bow down, and to him offer sacrifices. You must always be careful to keep the decrees and ordinances, the laws and commands that he wrote for you. Do not worship other gods. Do not forget the covenant I have made with you. And do not worship other gods. Rather, worship the Lord your God. It is he who will deliver you from the hand of all your enemies. That's the God we want to worship. Amen. The one that's going to deliver us. The one, you know, why is it so easy? And why do we think it's such a good thing? We just do what we want and we add God to it. It's just like those, you get a bottle of water, you can turn that water into anything you want to anymore. You can even turn it into wine, maybe. No, I doubt that. But you can get these little mix-ins and you can pour it in there, any flavor you want, any color you want, all that. And you're making it what you want it to be, because the taste of water just isn't. We like to say we like the taste of taste at our house. There's a commercial, and that's what we always like to say because we're dumping those things in there and making that taste the way we want it to taste. But let me tell you what, that doesn't work with God. That doesn't work with Christ. We can't just take him and grab something else and pour in there, shake it up. Oh, this is what I wanted, really. No, we need to go to the pure, the living water. Jesus says, I'm the living water. And everyone who trusts in me, and it says, wells and springs of living water will come out. But they would not listen. However, it says they would not listen, however, but persisted in their former practices. Wow. Some of you are saying, well, boy, if I would have had all those kinds of warnings and all those things there, but you know I would have been worshiping. We have trouble today. I don't know that we can say that. I used to think, man, if I could have just been one of the disciples walking with Jesus, if I would have just been Peter that got out of that boat and walked on water, man, I tell you what, I'd be the greatest Christian ever. I would never doubt. Or what about the Israelites when they was at the Red Sea and they saw all that happen and they crossed and I will never doubt. Yeah, we would, because you know why? Because we have a sin nature. We're born into sin. And let me tell you what, that doesn't just say, well, okay, that doesn't mean that we have a license to sin. We're going to do it anyway, so let's just do it. No, that means that we need to do exactly what you're doing. We need to put away all these things. We need to quit adding who we think God needs to be or who Jesus needs to be. We need to just go back to the pure water, to the pure word, and start listening to it and applying it. says they would not listen, however, but persisted in their former practices. Even while these people were worshiping the Lord, they were serving their idols. Think about that. Even while these people were worshiping the Lord, they were serving their idols. But we know what the Bible says about that. You can't serve two masters. You're going to love the one and hate the other. And the real sadness of this is, look what it says. To this day, their children and grandchildren continue to do.
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4: Here's a look at your forecast. High temperatures reach up to 71 today under mainly sunny skies. Mainly clear skies again tonight. Lows dip down to about 54. Mainly clear skies tomorrow. High temperatures reach up to 76. A mix of clouds and sun Tuesday, with daytime highs approaching 77. 85, storms likely Wednesday. I'm staff meteorologist Derek Height. Right now, 63.

Last night I had a dream. I dreamed I was walking along the beach with the Lord. And across the sky flashed scenes of my life. And for each scene I noticed two sets of footprints in the sand. One belonged to me, the other to the Lord. And after the last scene of my life flashed before me, I looked back at the footprints in the sand. And I noticed that many times along the path of my life, especially at the very lowest and saddest times, there was only one set of footprints.

This really troubled me, so I asked the Lord about it. Lord, you said once I decided to follow you, you'd walk with me all the way. But I noticed that during the saddest and most troublesome times in my life, there was only one set of footprints. I don't understand why, when I needed you the most, you would leave me. The Lord replied, my son, my precious child, I love you, and I would never leave you. During your times of suffering, when you can only see one set of footprints, it was then I carried you.

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KAANFM, Bethany, Albany.

they stood. And the king commanded them bound and thrown in the fiery furnace that day. But the fire was so hot and the men were slain who forced him on their way. Now when the three were cast in and the king rose up to witness this awful fate, he began to tremble at what he saw and in astonished tones he spake. Did we not cast three men bound into the midst of that fire? Well, oh, I see four men unhurt, unbound, and walking down there. There's Shadrach, Meshach, Abednego, and the fiery coals they trod. And the form of the fourth man that I see is like the Son of God.

0: NBC News Radio, I'm Scott Carr. President Trump continues to insist a deal to end the war with Iran could be signed before the end of the weekend. Posting to social media Saturday, a deal scheduled to be signed today. And immediately after it's signed, he says the Strait of Hormuz will be open to all. That, however, contradicts a statement from Iran's foreign ministry, which indicated no time frame for the signing of any deal. New York's Knicks are NBA champs for the first time since 1973. They beat the Spurs last night in Game 5, 94-90 in San Antonio. Jalen Brunson was named Finals MVP with 45 points in a come-from-behind victory. City Mayor Zoran Mamdani, who earlier this week called it Knicks in 5, says they'll have a championship parade in Manhattan on Thursday.
1: The historic ticker tape parade will be on Thursday in the Canyon of Heroes. The mayor says the city has waited for this moment for 53 years through near misses and heartbreak and never stopped believing.
2: When we tried, they got fried. Knicks in five.
1: Mamdani will also present keys to the city to the Knicks. City Hall and municipal buildings will be illuminated in blue and orange lights Thursday night. I'm Sarah Lee Kessler.
0: Supermodel Tyra Banks has filed a defamation lawsuit against Netflix, accusing the streaming service of manipulating her into participating in a documentary about her former reality show, America's Next Top Model. Banks alleges her confessionals were stripped of context and reassembled to support a false and defamatory narrative unrelated to what she actually expressed. In the business week ahead, the focus will be on the Federal Reserve and a looming interest rate decision. The Fed's Open Market Committee is expected to make an announcement on interest rates Wednesday. It'll be the first meeting with the new Fed chairman, Kevin Warsh, picked by President Trump. It's expected the key interest rate will remain unchanged for now. Scott Carr, NBC News Radio.
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4: Here's a look at your forecast. High temperatures reach up to 71 today under mainly sunny skies. Mainly clear skies again tonight. Lows dip down to about 54. Mainly clear skies tomorrow. High temperatures reach up to 76. A mix of clouds and sun Tuesday, with daytime highs approaching 77. 85, storms likely Wednesday. I'm staff meteorologist Derek Height. Right now, it's 64 degrees.
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7: As I prayed about what to share this week and stuff, the Lord began to speak to me about whosoever. Now, that's not the word that I wrote down, but maybe it is. But I think maybe I used the simpler word, whoever. We'll take a look here in a second. Whosoever. I used it. All right. Whosoever will. Who's God calling today?
8: Everybody.
7: Amen. I'm so thankful that I'm part of everybody. Amen? Because he called me. We're going to take a look today and see there's actually two whosoevers that we're going to talk about a little bit today. One is the whosoever as the gospel of Jesus Christ is made manifest, and he calls every person, every tribe, every tongue, every nation that's in the world, he calls to him. So we're going to take a look at that today. But John 3:16. Is that anybody else's favorite scripture other than mine? John 3:16. And one of the reasons that I remember it so vividly was of the guy that used to be on Sunday football that had the orange and blue hair, big old head of it like this. And he would always, whenever the camera would go to him, he'd hold up the sign. John 3:16. Okay? As a kid, that was pretty, that was pretty awesome as a kid. But now it's because I've received the love of the Lord Jesus. And the only reason I stand here today is because of that love. For God so loved the world that he gave his only begotten Son, that whosoever believes in him should not perish but have everlasting life. For God so loved the world that he gave his. He gave his. I like that. In other words, it's not what I can do for God. It's what he's already done for me. Amen? It's not what I can think, he'll be impressed if I do this or he'll be impressed if I do that. That's not it anymore at all. It's what he has already done. It's a completed work. That's why Jesus said on the cross, it is finished. All of the plan of salvation that was given and that God wanted to implement was finished on the cross of Calvary. His death, his burial, and his resurrection. Third day. It all belongs to us. But whoever believes in him should not perish. Turn to somebody and say, you look like a whoever to me. Okay? You do. You look like a whoever. Yeah, whoever. You know? Devil asked me, well, who was there? And I said, well, whoever. I mean, you know, because I don't remember everybody that was there. You know, she'll sometimes quiz me. Well, who was all at this thing there and this thing? I said, they were all there. I don't know whoever they were, but they were there. Amen? So turn with me to Romans chapter 10. Romans chapter 10. And this is talking, Romans chapter 10 is talking about even the nation of Israel needs the gospel. In other words, but we're also going to look at it from the vantage point that every person that your life touches and every person that your life meets during the week needs Jesus. Amen? Every last one of them does. Someone say, well, what if they're already believers? Then rejoice with them. Amen? I mean, sometimes we forget that, you know. We forget, well, rats, I couldn't lead this person to Christ because they're already there, you know. But then I thought, wow, thank you, Jesus. Now I have another brother, another sister in Christ, and we can fellowship together. Verse 1. And I wanted to ask this question. Brethren, my heart's desire and prayer to God for Israel is that they may be saved. And I wrote down a question. What is my heart's desire concerning the lost? What's your heart's desire concerning the lost? I mean, you understand what I'm trying to say? In other words, am I willing to give myself over to whatever God wants to use me for to try to reach the lost people, the people who do not know Christ? Some of them are pretty easy. Kids love sharing the gospel with kids because they just listen, and you know, especially the little kids, and they're going, yeah, I like that idea, you know, whatever. It was a blessing to be able to sit down with my granddaughter and to ask her. I said, you had some questions about last Sunday, and I said, we just want to know for sure that have you asked Jesus to forgive you of your sins and the things that you've done that are wrong come into your heart? She said, yes, I have. Awesome. Amen. Awesome. I can die now. I'm done. Take me home, Lord. If that's because I have two grandkids and they're both in. Amen. Now, he may have something else for me to do. I don't know that, but as far as I'm concerned, they're in. It's good. Let's go. But what is my heart's desire? What's your heart's desire? That they be saved. That was the Apostle Paul's, the writer of Romans actually, his heart was that the nation of Israel would be saved. What about the nation of the United States of America? What's your desire for the people who live here? You know, I had a friend one time who was a Christian friend actually. He said, well, what we need to do is out there in San Francisco, all of those who are going to do this way and get into this sin, we just need to get all the good people out of there and then have God call down fire from heaven and Crispy Critter all the rest of them. And I said, boy, we better hope that God don't deal with sin that way. Amen? Because I don't know about you, I still have some sin in my life. So I'm hoping that he doesn't deal that way with the sin that I have, because I'll be a Crispy Critter, I'll guarantee. Because there's some days that I choose to sin, whether I should or not. I know I shouldn't, but I do anyway. Someone said, that's a terrible confession for a pastor. Well, they're fewer and farther between than they used to be. Okay? I've told this little testimony before. A lady had her husband, and they were coming to church, and he was a character. And he was out, she called me up on the phone. She says, Paul, I'm just going to kill my husband. I'm just going to kill. I know that makes me a terrible Christian. That just makes me a terrible Christian. I'm going to kill him. And the Lord gave me wisdom. I said, well, you know, and she described what he had done and whatever else. And I just kind of listened. I said, well, when was the last time you thought about killing him, you know? And said, oh, probably a month or so ago. About a month or so ago. And I said, well, how about before that? Well, probably a couple of weeks before that. And I said, what about that? Well, about every other day before that. And I said, can you see what God's doing? Can you see what God's doing? You don't want to kill him now. Not near like you used to. God's changing you from the inside out. I can't, it's not my job to straighten everybody out. It's my, I have the opportunity to love everybody just like they are and let God make them who they are to be. Amen. It says that they may be saved. The word sozo, S-O-Z-O there, says it means deliverance. In other words, we are delivered from the penalty of the law that we no longer have to worry if we've trusted in Jesus Christ, and that's all part of salvation. It means that if, you know, as Jesus hung on the cross and he was beaten and he was tortured before he went there and he died for us in our place, he paid the price for my sin. He delivered me from having to pay that price. Amen? That's what he did. He delivered me. Part of salvation is also preservation. In other words, he says, I've been set aside and sealed until the day of redemption, the scripture says. That means it's coming. And that day of redemption has come for me. One of these days he's going to call my name. Amen. I hope, my wife says, well, I

0: I hope you're listening because you talk to everybody and you might not be listening. I think she gets that from personal experience. I'm not sure. Sometimes because I'll be talking to someone and I can't hear her. That's a terrible thing to say, but that's just happens sometimes. He says, well, you're going to be talking so much you won't even hear his voice when he calls you. Yes, I will. I'm looking forward to that day. Not in any hurry to get there, but I'm looking forward to it. So we have in sozo, in salvation, there's deliverance, there's preservation, and then there's healing. And there's also physical healing and spiritual healing. Amen? He said, what did Jesus say in Luke chapter 4? He says, I came to do what? Give sight to blinded eyes, spiritually and physically. He did both. He came to set at liberty those that are bruised, those of us that this life has beat up. I don't know about you, but sometimes in this life you can take a beating, amen? And it wasn't just because Rick's brother-in-law fell off a ladder that the beating he took. It's because sometimes we that's just what this world does. It wants to convince us that it's useless to try to follow after Jesus. He says he also came to give sight to blinded eyes and to set at liberty those that are bruised and to preach the acceptable year. Amen. So that's all part of salvation. We are saved from the penalty of sin, the power of sin, and the presence of sin in our life. I like that statement. It no longer has a hold over me. When sin comes and starts pestering you, turn to it and say, I'm dead to you. Because we are dead to sin, amen, and alive to Jesus Christ. One time I said, one of the ladies from church, she had the most worst look on her face whenever I said, we were talking about that scripture here in Romans. It's in another spot here in Romans, but that we are dead to sin. I said, when sin comes, it's just like trying to tickle a dead body. No response. And she went, which I understand, why you would go. It's a terrible thought. But when sin comes, don't answer the door and knocks. Someone says, well, how will I know? That's how, as we get to know Christ more and we know his word more, we'll know what is sin. We'll know. Now, let's keep on going here, okay? Now, it says, for I bear them witness that the Jewish people have a zeal for God, but not according to knowledge. The Jewish people had enthusiasm to honor God, but it was misdirected because it was focused on self. How many, boy, Lord, forgive me. For a long time, as a Christian, it wasn't what God could use me for his purpose. It was, God, what can you do for me? What can God do for me? Surely he's going to do something for me. I'm so handsome and so whatever, got white hair, and he's going to do something for me special, And that's unfortunately, that is a misnomer. That's not what God wants at all. He desires for us to have a relationship with him so that he can use us for his glory. Amen? So sometimes self gets in there. Then we become self-righteous. And I heard Rick talk about it this morning. We become legalistic when it comes to others. If you don't measure up to my standards, well, guess what? My standards don't count. Only God's does. There's only one plumb line. If you don't know what a plumb line is, that's what they used to use. They don't use them so much anymore. Carpenters used to use them, and that was how they got the walls level and stuff. They'd hold the plumb line, they'd fasten it up there, and then you could level your wall with that plumb line. Well, Jesus is the plumb line for us when it comes to things like that. The Jewish people, they had a zeal for God, but they whenever Jesus came, they didn't want to recognize him. I'm going to tell you, I'm pretty sure that some of the Pharisees knew exactly who he was. But they rejected him anyway because they were going to lose their position with the people. So sometimes it can't be about me anymore. Verse 3. It says, for they being ignorant of God's righteousness and seeking to establish their own righteousness have not submitted to the righteousness of God. They didn't realize that Christ had died to make them right with God. Instead, they tried to improve themselves by keeping the Jewish law. How many self-improvement programs have you ever been involved with? Did they work? Some, to some degree, they might help a little bit, you know. Self-improvements, you know. In other words, that used to be the thing. You know, even in churches, it was the thing. Self-improvement. I want myself to be crucified so that Jesus Christ can live through me. It doesn't mean that you shouldn't try to improve in areas. You know, you know what I'm talking about. That's. I'm not preaching against that. But what I'm saying is don't let it all be about me. Because when it is, there ain't room for me and God in the same place. You understand what I'm saying? Okay, now. But they missed it. They didn't realize that Christ had died to make them righteous with God. Verse 4. For Christ is the end of the law for righteousness to everyone who believes. And what he did, he says, I came to fulfill. He didn't come to cancel the law. He came to fulfill it. All of the requirements that the law said that, you know, if you do this or you do that or you do this other thing and you transgress the law, you're going to die. Well, Jesus took all of that upon himself and he fulfilled it all because he lived the perfect life. Someone said, they were telling me this the other day. So, I'm not perfect, but I'm getting awful close. I said, the closer you get to being perfect, the closer you're getting to your cross. Amen. Bible says for each one of us to pick up our cross daily, follow after him. The closer I get to my cross, the less I sin and the purpose that God has been planned for my life. But he's the end of the law of righteousness to all of those who believe. Verse 5, for Moses writes about the righteousness which is of the law, the man who does those things shall live by him. There was only one problem. The law was given, but nobody could keep it. Amen? If you sin one time, you've broken all of the Ten Commandments at the same time. If you break one of them, you break them all. You know, and what you can do is, well, you can try to blame somebody else for what you did. But that's not good. I mean, that's not legitimate. When I get to heaven, I'm not going to be able to stand before God and try to explain to him that why I may have had this sin in my life and blame somebody else for it. He's going to say, you made the choice, Paul. You picked that way. You weighed it out in your mind and you thought, okay, I'm going to do this. And then that idea that you had became sin. We just have to understand that Moses even wrote there in verse 5, he said, Moses writes that righteousness of the law is you got to keep every bit of it. Well, guess what? Scripture says all have sinned, fallen short of the glory of God. And the wages of sin is what?
1: Death.
0: But the gift of God?
1: Eternal life
0: through Jesus Christ. Not through my ability to keep things, but through Jesus Christ. I can remember visiting with a fellow at the hospital one day. Happened to be on duty as a chaplain there at the hospital over at Bethany. We used to staff it that way. And it was my turn. And this fellow's uncle was passing away. He was in the process of dying. And so I was visiting with him, and I can't remember what we talked about, but something about, he told me, I'm just going to try to keep, my religion is, I'm just going to try to keep the Ten Commandments as best I can, and then God will be impressed with that, and he'll let me in. I said, not a bad way of trying to live is trying to keep the Ten Commandments, but none of us can. And I told him, I said, that's not too bad of a way of trying to live. I said, the Bible says every one of us has sinned. And so I left and went down the hall and visited with all the other people, came back by because I wanted to make sure, you know, just to check with him, because his uncle was passing away, getting in the process of dying. And he looked at me and said, Preacher, I think I'm one of those sinners you was talking about. And he trusted in Jesus as his Savior. We can't make it on our own. I can't make it a single day without Jesus. I don't want to anymore. Let's read on. It says, but the righteousness of God, verse 6, of righteousness of faith speaks in this way. Do not say in your heart, who will ascend into heaven? That is, to bring Christ down from above. In other words, there's a song, and I can't remember how it is, you know, and the gist of it is, God, somebody needs to be doing something, you know. God, where are you, Lord Jesus? Get down here and do something. And he says, that's why I sent you. God wants to use us as his vessels to be a vessel of change. Turn to somebody and say, God picked you. He didn't pick on you, but he picked you for purposes and plans that he has for your life. Somebody said, well, you know, but when I was in school, I always got picked last. It was funny. I was a great big kid. I would walk across the schoolyard and fall down over my own feet because I had grown so fast and was just totally uncoordinated. Finally, went through a time where I got my coordination. Nobody would pick me for their team because I was slow and I was uncoordinated and everything else. But when I finally got my coordination stuff and it started, then they wanted to pick you, you know? Well, God doesn't pick us according to our abilities. He gives us abilities according to those he picks. You may not be any good with kids. He'll open your heart up towards them. You may not be any good with older adults, you know, but he'll open your heart up. Whatever it is that he's called you to do, he will give you the ability to do it. He'll also give you the authority to do it. He'll also give you then the want to do his perfect will. So there's a lot of things that go on there. Okay, it says, verse 6 there, let me read over here. Salvation by faith. Don't need to look any farther than Jesus. I wrote down. Amen? Okay. Verse 7. Or who will descend into the abyss? That is, to bring Christ up from the dead. You know, I thought about that. I said, Lord, when in the Bible did that happen? Well, King Saul got a hold of a soothsayer, and because he was wanting information from God, and Samuel had already passed away, so he called up the spirit of Samuel, the dead spirit of Samuel. So, and Samuel told him, said, this ain't good, man. And that was one of the reasons that God stripped the kingdom away from Saul, was because he had consulted with a witch or a soothsayer, they call him, and brought up the spirit of Samuel so he could try to get the, in other words, all he had to do is go to God. Amen. All we have to do is go to Jesus. Amen. Yeah, I don't know about you, but anybody ever, my favorite prayer when I was a carpenter was, Jesus, help. Amen. Up on top of the building and you start sliding down that metal roof and you're going, Jesus, help. And I swear up and down, I don't swear, but I know that the heads of those sheet metal screws that I had on there, he stuck a couple of them up there just so I could get a grip. Amen. And keep from falling. I fell once. Fell off the ladder, and I appreciated, you know, didn't appreciate. I just been, I know to pray for Jamie, but as I started to fall, I said, Jesus, catch. And so I fell on the ladder, went out in the yard. As big as I am, I rolled. I had my tool belt all on, had full of nails and tools and anything and everything. I rolled somehow or another, as big as I was. Didn't get hurt at all, and when I stood up, there was not one nail or screw on the ground. I said, good job, God. Amen. Way to go. Amen. Now, I should have been a little wiser, probably, because what happened, why I fell backwards, was we had the ladder leaned up there. I was on the ladder. We were nailing off sheeting for a roof, and the fellow that was working with me, he said, well, Paul, I can't quite reach that middle section, so I'm just going to slide down. You stay on the ladder. I'll slide down and put my foot against there, and I'll nail the rest of it off. So when he started sliding, I said, this isn't going to work, because he just kept going faster and faster and faster. And when he hit my ladder, I went backwards, and he went off the roof. Neither one of us hurt. Jesus, catch. Amen. We don't have to look for something else to happen. We don't have to wait for something else to happen, because Jesus has already done it. Amen. We don't have to say, well, now, if Jesus will come down here and do this, you know, sometimes we do, we throw fleeces out, you know, and I told you, I gave the testimony a couple of weeks ago or last week, whenever of the pastor that was preaching the night that Deb and one of her best friends gave their heart to Christ at a revival service there at Old Pattonsburg. He gave this testimony. He said he was preaching one night and the Holy Spirit spoke to him, says, get under the table, communion table, bark like a dog. And he did it. And here came this guy, older fellow, down the aisle just as fast as he could go. And the minister met him at the older fellow and says, well, you know, why is it you've resisted all this time? Why is it that you came forward now? He says, because I told God that if that guy gets under, that preacher gets under there and barks like a dog, I'll know he's real and I'll come give my heart to Christ. We don't have to go through all of those gyrations. Jesus is here. He's right here now. We don't have to go look for him if we just go, you know, and I love going to other churches and other fellowships where the Spirit of the Lord's moving. I love to do that. And it's good, but if you're continually looking out here trying to find him, sooner or later you're going to miss him. Because he is right here. He's with us. Never leaving. All the time. So let's read on. Verse 7, because he's alive. But what does it say? The word is near you, in your mouth and in your heart. That is the word of faith which we preach. It says it's near you, in your mouth. Do you realize that we are, how many of you ever let your mouth get you in trouble? Anybody besides me? Okay. I mean, I used to have, we had a guy work for us, says don't let your sparrow mouth, your blue jay mouth overload your sparrow legs. In other words, don't get so boastful and prideful and speaking these things out, you know, in other words, because you think you can handle anything. And I'm just saying, you know, but Bible says that it's by the words that we speak that we'll be justified. If I say, Lord Jesus, please forgive me of my sins, guess what happens? He forgives my sins. If he says, come into my heart and save me, what will he do? As he leads you. You have to understand that the Holy Spirit needs to be there, because there's some people who want to take the shortcut, and they said, well, on the day that I'm going to die, does anybody know when you're going to do that? On the day that I'm going to die, I'm just going to cry out to God, and other than that, I'm just going to live my life the way I want to. Well, it'll be all nice and great, but we don't know. An airplane could land on you like it did up in Washington, D.C. one time. People coming home from it was during rush hour, and the airplane couldn't make it, and it landed right on the interstate, killed a whole bunch of people. They didn't have time. I want to tell you the time to trust in Jesus now. Amen? It's now. It says, but that if you, in verse 9 and 10, and this is one of the scriptures that I've quoted, I don't know how many times, that if you confess with your mouth the Lord Jesus and believe in your heart that God has raised him from the dead, you will be saved. Amen? All right. And it says, if you tell others that Jesus is your Lord and believe in your heart that God raised him from the dead, you are saved. Amen? It's important that we confess sometimes. Amen? You know, I don't know about you, but any of you ever do something and then you didn't confess it to anybody? And what happens? Then the guilt gets you, right? Well, how come you didn't confess? Are you that kind of person? That's why it's so wonderful when we confess to others that I love Jesus.
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4: Here's a look at your forecast. High temperatures reach up to 71 today under mainly sunny skies. Mainly clear skies again tonight. Lows dip down to about 54. Mainly clear skies tomorrow. High temperatures reach up to 76. A mix of clouds and sun Tuesday, with daytime highs approaching 77. 85, storms likely Wednesday. I'm staff meteorologist Derek Height. Right now, it's 64 degrees.
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7: I've told the story. I was at mom's house in her basement. She had a prayer group and they came over and they were praying, and the lady came, knocked on the door and handed me a pamphlet for Rhema Bible Training Center at the time. It's now Rhema Bible Training College. She said, "CF, we've been praying for you. We believe you're supposed to go here." I put it in my bag, left a few days later and went to Sumter, South Carolina. I was working in Sumter, South Carolina, doing environmental work, and I was staying at the Days Inn in Sumter, South Carolina. You say, "How do you remember that?" I said, "I don't know. I just do. I always remember that." And I remember being in my room in the Days Inn in Sumter, South Carolina, and I finally took that book out of my little satchel, and I read it, and something on the inside of me leapt. For the first time in a long time, I felt like I had purpose in my life. And so I decided, you know, I'm going to go to Rhema Bible Training Center. And so I typed up my application, sent it away, got mom called a few weeks later, got an acceptance letter. And I said, "Boy, I'm quitting my job. I'm moving back home, packing up still had my 1988 Dodge Dakota pickup. Packed it up and moved to Tulsa, Oklahoma. I'd never heard of Kenneth E. Hagin. I'd never read one of his books. All I knew was what was in that pamphlet and what was in my heart. And I moved. By myself. Unlike the University of Missouri, there were no other classmates. There were no other people there at Rhema that I knew. Now, my little sister ended up going to Oral Roberts in the same area when I was down there, but I didn't have anything that I knew. But I knew I was supposed to be there. I didn't know it was the Holy Spirit, but on the looking back, I know it was. And at that place, in Broken Arrow, Oklahoma, just outside of Tulsa, suburb of Tulsa, in that place, I found my purpose in life. In that place, I found what I was supposed to do with my life. Here's the thing. In this place, God can show you your purpose. Yes. God can show you what you're supposed to do with your life. And I found that, and I knew I was called to ministry. And I started reading everything I could get my hands on by Brother Hagin. I was in class with him. I was in services with him when he'd do other meetings. And I learned things that have changed my life. And whether you know it or not, I learned things there that have changed your life if you've been here for any time. The first thing I learned about faith. I didn't know a whole lot about faith. It was a word that we use in church, a word I'd heard from the Bible, but I didn't know a whole lot about it. And Brother Hagin shared a story about his life was changed by Jesus teaching on faith in Mark chapter 11. He was born, in fact, when Brother Hagin was born, he was born at home, and his grandma, who helped deliver him, thought he was dead, put him in a shoebox and took him to the backyard and was going to bury him in the backyard because she thought he was dead. He was sickly and little. And as she had him in that shoebox and she's digging a hole, she noticed some movement in that shoebox. So she took him back inside and started warming him up and moving him around and took him back to his mom, and he lived. But he was sickly his whole childhood. End up, they took him to the Mayo Clinic. He had an incurable heart disease. They told him he probably won't live past the age of 20. And at the age of 19, he was bedridden and almost dead. He was upstairs in his grandparents' home because his mom was a single mom. And they were living with his grandparents, her parents. And he was reading his Bible. He had it laying on his lap, and he barely had enough strength to turn the pages. And he would just move a finger, part of his hand, and flip the pages. And he got over to Mark chapter 11. And he read the scriptures we're about to read, and it changed his life. And not only did it change his life, it has changed millions of people's lives. The Bible, these scriptures were always there, but his teaching on it, his expanding and showing what Jesus was talking about has changed millions of people's lives, changed my life, my wife's life, yes. Changed your lives. So let's go look at Mark 11. Because as I've gotten older, I've thought about this recently. You know, people, as you get older, they start thinking about their heritage. They start thinking about where did I come from? Well, you know where I came from spiritually? Rhema Bible Training Center. Come on. Right? I'm thankful for my mom and the churches and other ministers we had. But Rhema is so foundational in my faith. So here in Mark 11, what's interesting in Mark 11, it starts with the triumphal entry, and then we get down to verse 12, and Jesus starts teaching here. So the triumphal entry, right, is a pretty important part of the Bible, right before Jesus goes to the cross there on Palm Sunday. Now it says the next day, right after Palm Sunday, when they'd come out from Bethany, Jesus was hungry, and so he sees a fig tree, in the next verse there, from afar, and it says, having leaves, he went to see if perhaps he would find something on it. When he came to it, he found nothing but leaves, for it was not the season for figs. Verse 14. In response, Jesus said to it, what is the it? Fig tree, right? So Jesus is speaking to a fig tree. Can you see that? What does he say? He says, let no one eat fruit from you ever again. His disciples heard it. So stay right here for a moment. So Jesus is hungry. He wants figs. He sees a fig tree. He walks up to it. It doesn't have figs. And then he says something to the tree. And he didn't just whisper it. He said it loud enough that his disciples could hear it. Why? That's a rhetorical question. You don't have to answer it. What's the why? He's going to teach them a lesson based on what's in front of him. There's no figs, so he speaks to a tree. A tree is what? It's an inanimate object. They're a living object, but it's inanimate, meaning, right? When Jesus spoke to the tree didn't say anything back. You would have a problem there, right? You come to church, you're like, hey, pastor, I was reading Mark 11. I've been talking to trees, and you won't believe what they've been telling me. Well, we need to check your medication if trees have been talking back to you. But Jesus spoke to this inanimate object, and he said, let no man ever eat from you again. And he said it loud enough that his disciples heard it. So why is this story here? It's here to teach us something. I know there's nothing in the Bible by mistake. If it's in the Bible, right? In fact, John says that everything Jesus did in those 3 years, if we wrote everything down that he said and did, there's not enough books to contain it. So what do we know? If it's in my Bible, if it fit my Bible, it's there for a purpose. So when you're reading your Bible and you read something, you come across something, you're like, well, that just seems strange. Jesus talking to a tree. That's weird. It's not weird. It's there for a purpose. So what's it your job to do? Find the purpose. Now, the great thing here is we see Jesus, then we get down to Mark 11 and 22, right? We see Jesus expounding on the fig tree. Actually, verse 20, sorry, Mark 11, verse 20. So now we're the next day. They passed by, they saw the fig tree dried up from its roots or withered away from its roots, verse 21. And Peter, remembering, said to him, Rabbi or teacher, look, the fig tree you cursed has withered away. Do you see why it was important that they heard Jesus curse it? Because could Jesus have walked by, went to get figs, and just be like, I curse you? Could he have done that? And then they walked by, they wouldn't have thought anything of it. Why? Because, remember that tree? It was there yesterday, now it's dead. They remember it. Why? Because Jesus spoke to it loud enough that they heard it. He was making a point. Why? Because he knew what was about to happen. He knew, guess what? Palm Sunday, next day, what does he know? I'm about to leave this earth. What do I need to tell them? How to live by faith, how to walk by faith. Yes. Why? Because I'm not here to do it anymore for them.
8: That's right.
7: So I'm going to use this fig tree and this mountain behind me to teach them a lesson. So the fig tree, here's what's interesting. I remember hearing Pastor Keith Moore, Brother Keith Moore, talk about this. People will say, can a fig tree hear? Well, that one did. Why? Because it did exactly what Jesus told it to do.
8: That's right.
7: It died. What did he say? No man is ever going to eat from you again. Then what did he do? Walked away. Who's the one that noticed the fig tree? It wasn't Jesus. It was Peter. Because as far as Jesus is concerned, man, I spoke to that. It was going to do what I told it to do. Whether the earth opens up and swallows it, whether it burns up from the sun, or whether it withers away like that, it was going, no one is ever going to eat from that fig tree again. It's so interesting. When Jesus spoke to the fig tree, if you would have noticed it that day, it didn't change. The moment he spoke to it, it still was green and had leaves. But what went into that fig tree when he spoke? Power.
8: Right.
7: Power from what? Words of faith.
8: Yes.
7: Power went into it.
8: Yes.
7: You ever try to kill weeds in your sidewalk or something? right? You get some Roundup or something, and you spray them, right? I like once they finally got, they had those big jugs and has the little hose, and right, you can just stand up and right in the cracks of your sidewalk or drive, spray them out in your gravel, spray them. Well, here's the amazing thing. I can spray some dandelions after church today. Go in, eat lunch, come back and be like, are you serious? They're still as green and bright yellow as they were when I sprayed them. This is stupid. I'm taking this back to the store. It doesn't work. No, what went into those dandelions when I sprayed them? Power. The power of those chemicals went into it. Didn't change right away, but give it a few days. What starts to happen? Starts to wither up. Jesus spoke. And as soon as he spoke, power went into that tree to cause it to what? To never be able to give anyone else food, ever. So Peter notices it. Verse 22. So Jesus answered. He's like, Peter, I'm right. He's thinking, I'm glad you noticed. Why? Because now is my opportunity to teach you faith. He says, fellas, here's your answer. Have faith in God. What is the answer to your problem? Have faith in God. Yeah, Pastor, I'm dealing with this. Man, have faith in God. The good thing is, he doesn't just say that. He teaches them this is how you have faith in God. Verse 23. For assuredly, I say to you that whosoever, right, that's King James, whosoever. Aren't you glad he said whosoever or whoever? What's that mean? Man, when I was a kid, VBS up here, you know what we'd sing? We'd sing a little song. Whosoever surely meaneth me. So what's that mean? It means faith will work for anybody. Some of you should be excited about that.
8: Yes.
7: Why? Because it means you don't got to be a genius to work faith.
8: Amen.
7: Some of you may not be the sharpest tool in the shed. You're like, man, I'm glad it didn't say you got to be real smart to work faith. Amen. How many of you know you don't got to be good looking to work faith?
8: Yes.
7: Don't got to be tall, right? Don't got to be skinny. Don't got to be strong, right? It works for who? Whoever. Whoever works it, it works for you.
8: Amen.
7: He says, whoever will say to this mountain, right? He spoke to the tree. Now he says, look, I spoke to a tree. You see what it did for me? Now I want to tell you something. You all can speak to a mountain. Because if Jesus would have spoke to the mountain and moved the mountain, could you imagine that, right? He's like, oh, man, we're going to go there, and there's a mountain in the way. In the name, right? He says, in my name, get out, be cast in the sea. And the next day they walk back, they're like, man, that mountain is gone, Jesus. They'd be like, that's impressive. He goes, man, I spoke to a mountain. You know what you can speak to? Fig tree. Yeah, that's probably about right. You spoke to a mountain. You move mountains. I could probably maybe move a fig tree.
8: Right.
7: No, Jesus spoke to the fig tree and then told you, you could move mountains.
9: Amen.
7: Isn't it something that your master, your savior, the King of Kings, the Lord of Lords said, man, I'm telling you, what I did to that tree, you can do to a mountain. What's a mountain? Well, this is a literal mountain, right, that's there where they're at. Brother Hagin taught it this way. He says a mountain is anything that's in your way. Anyone in here have mountains? There's something in your way. Something that is an obstacle to you. He says, if you'll say to your mountain, right, I like this, right, for assuredly I say to you, whosoever says to this mountain, be removed, be cast in the sea, does not doubt in his heart, but believes those things that he says will be done, he will have whatever he says. I heard Brother Hagin teach on this. I've heard Pastor Mark teach on this numerous times. In fact, Pastor Mark has his own little gang. It's called the 3-in-1 gang. Because in here, Jesus says you say 3 times and you believe 1 time, right? Just throw up your gang signs, just like this. That's what Pastor Mark does. The 3-in-1 gang. Because he says you're going to say 3 times. He says you're going to believe 1 time. Jesus told Brother Hagin when he had a vision with Jesus, he said, you'll have to do 3 times as much teaching on the saying part as the believing part. Because that's where most people will struggle, in their saying. But look at what it says. This is how faith works. Faith what? Believes. Well, how does faith come? Right? Faith comes by hearing, and hearing by the word of God. So before I can say anything, the first thing I have to do is what? Hear. From who? God. From his word. Or if it's something specific in my life, from the Holy Spirit to me. I know whatever the Holy Spirit says will never contradict the word.
8: That's right.
7: Some people hear some crazy things, and it's not everything you hear is God.
8: That's right.
7: If it's God, it'll line up with his word. So the first thing I have to do, I have to hear something. Then I have to do what? I got to believe it. Well, what's believing mean? It means I accept it as true for me. I know, we've realized in the last few years, you can't just believe everything you hear. We used to just believe kind of about most of what we heard. The news would say something, you're like, oh, that seems about true. Then you're like, well, I don't know if I believe that or not. Right? How do you know that whole COVID mess kind of started? You're like, well, let's see, old Dr. Fauci said I need to stay locked up in my house. But he's on that stage with 50 people. And I saw the video before they started speaking on live TV and none of them had masks on. Then they said they're going live and they all put their little mask on. Maybe that little dude isn't as smart as I thought he was. Maybe he's telling me something that I don't believe. Maybe so. But I can always believe it if it's in the Word. So I'm going to believe it's what? That it's true for me. Not just that it's factual. I know there are a lot of things that you believe are factual, but you've got to believe it's true to you. Now, when the Bible says, by his stripes, we are healed, it's not just anyone somewhere out there. It's me. I believe that's true for me. So I hear it. I believe it. Then what do? I got to say something. I've got to put my mouth to work. Some of you have no problem with that. Because look at what it says there at the end. Right? It says, if you'll hear, right, get the word, believe it, not doubting in your heart. Believe what? What you say, right, based on what you heard. Then you'll have, what's it say there? The end of verse 23, you will have whatever you say. See, this is where a lot of people get off. And this is where a lot of people have said a lot of bad things about Brother Hagin, about Kenneth Copeland, about Pastor Mark, other people that teach this. How many know Mark 11 is in your Bible and was in the Bible before Kenneth E. Hagin was born? If you have a Bible, Mark 11, if you have red letter edition, it's in red letters. Who said Mark 11, 20 through 24? Jesus said it. He said it when? Just before he died. Why do you think he did it? Just because it's important. Because this is how you live, by faith. Amen. But he said, you'll have whatever you say. Notice he didn't say you'll have whatever Jesus says. Boy, if we had whatever Jesus said, boy, we'd be on easy street, wouldn't we? Life would be good if you just had whatever Jesus said. Yeah. Pastor Mark says it this way. He said, if Jesus would have just added two words, if he just would have added two words to Mark 11, 23, we'd all be giants of faith. You say, what are those two words? Just listen to this. Let me read it with those two words inserted. See if you can find where I inserted these words. He says, for assuredly I say to you, whosoever believes or says to this mountain, be removed, be cast to the sea, does not doubt in his heart, but believes those things that he says will be done. He will have whatever he says in church. He said, if Jesus just would have added in church. Why? Because we can all watch our mouths in church. Don't say that in church. Don't run in church. Don't do that in church. Right? You go to church, you're not talking all negative and down and doubt and defeat. In church, you're like, oh, pastor, amen, hallelujah. Well, what are you saying on Monday morning? Come on. What are you saying on Wednesday night? Now, he didn't say you'll have whatever you say in church. He says you'll have whatever you say. He also didn't say you'll have whatever your pastor says or you'll have whatever your best friend says. He says you'll have what you have, what you say. Can I tell you something? If you don't like what you have, check what you've been saying. You said you couldn't and you didn't. You said you never will, and you never have. What if you start saying what the Bible says? What if you're like, boy, I believe it. I can do what the Bible says I can do. I have what the Bible says I have. I am who the Bible says I am. No, Jesus says you could speak to a mountain. You could speak to a mountain and tell it to be cast in the sea. He says, what you have is dependent on what you're saying. What's that tell me? My words are important to my faith, not just my believing. Believing is of utmost importance. You need to believe the word. But then after you believe, you're supposed to do something with it. You're supposed to start to speak on it and act on it. Let's go over to Hebrews 11. We're going to finish here in Hebrews 11. Like I said, we'll continue this next week and maybe a couple weeks. Hebrews 11 and verse 1. Man, Hebrews 11 is great. Lucas says, now faith, talking about faith, faith is a substance, right? We know faith comes by hearing. So the Bible tells us you can have a little faith or you can have great faith, right? There are times in the Bible Jesus looked and said, oh, you have little faith. Another time he looked at the centurion. He said, what great faith you have.

0: yourself and to the devil, right? The devil's like, oh, look, you're sick. You've got this. And you say, let me show you some evidence. Exhibit A, and just go to a scripture. Exhibit B, and go to another scripture. Exhibit C, and go to another scripture. Exhibit double Z, go to the, you know, the 50th scripture. Let me just show you the evidence that proves contrary to what you're telling me about me. It's evidence, things not seen. Verse 2, for by it, faith, the elders obtained a good testimony. How many of you want a good testimony? Amen. Then do things by faith. Amen. Verse 3, this is where we'll finish. By faith, we understand the worlds were framed by what? The Word of God. So that things which are seen were not made of things which are visible. God didn't make the trees and the animals and everything you see, the firmament, the land, the rocks. He didn't make all that in a workshop. Right. He just said, let there be light. And the sun that is shining through the doors out there just popped into the sky. And he said, let there be planets. And he said, let there be water. And let there be rocks. And let there be deer and cow. And right? He just said it. Well, what is this? It goes back to Mark 11. Jesus says you'll have what you say by faith. What did God get? The thing, it blows my mind. You go all the way back to Genesis 1. You're like, he was trying to teach us from the beginning. This is how you live. Yeah. You hear something, you believe it, and then you speak and you act upon it. How no? Your world is framed by the words you speak. You don't like the world you're living in? You created it. Come on. You've been speaking it.
1: Yes.
0: Well, Pastor, I haven't been doing that. I just, well, some of you, can I tell you? I don't know where that came from. Can I tell you? Some of you just being silent.
1: Come on. Yes.
0: You just shut up and let the enemy do all the talking. And so it wasn't, you're like, well, I haven't been saying negative things. Well, you haven't been saying anything.
1: Right. Come on.
0: You've been letting the bully do all the talking, and then you've been getting what he's been saying over you.
1: Yep.
0: No, your world is framed by your words.
1: Yes.
0: We'll look at it next week, but in James chapter 3, James likens your words, your tongue, to the rudder on a ship or the bit in a horse's mouth. What do those things do? It steers those things. What do your words do? They steer your life. Well, I just don't think I could ever do that. Okay, you won't. My wife is very literal with stuff, and she is with our children. They'll be like, or me. Her fourth child, right? But she'll do, right? Like, kids will be like, oh, I just don't think I can do that. She goes, you probably can't. I'm like, maybe we should just encourage them a little and just tell them. She's like, they need to learn their words are important. She teaches them the hard lessons in life. But you need that lesson. Oh, I just don't think I can. Yeah, you never will. They look at him like, what? I thought you're in my corner. I thought you're on my side. I am, but I love you enough to tell you, if you keep saying you can never do that, you never will do that until you change your words. Because it doesn't matter what mommy and daddy are speaking over your life. Now that you're 15, 16, 18, 19, 20, right. You got to start saying some things.
1: Yes, you do.
0: Right?
1: Yes.
0: I'll pick on you because mine isn't here this morning.
1: Yes, she
0: is. I got a couple of you right here in line. Here's what I'll tell you guys.
1: Mm-hmm.
0: There's going to come a time when mom and dad aren't there to speak things over your life.
1: That's right.
0: You've got to learn how to speak it. Man, we do our children a disservice when we just baby them and do everything for them. I'm telling you right now, right? You may have quit cutting up their hot dogs when they were four. But you still speak for them, do things for them, pray. You do all the praying for them. You learn how to pray.
1: That's right.
0: You know what 17, 18-year-olds don't want to hear? You learn how to pray. You learn how to believe God. You learn how to trust Him. There was Abraham. Then there was Isaac and Jacob. Joseph. Came a time Abraham's like, I can't just believe for you anymore.
1: That's right.
0: Isaac, you got to do it yourself. Isaac, look, Jacob, you got to believe for yourself. Jacob, look, Joseph, his son, you got to believe for yourself.
1: Yes, you do.
0: I've taught you, I've showed you. Now you go do something.

0: We'll tell you right now, you're not moving back in.
1: That's right.
0: No, we'll help you a little bit if we can. Your world is framed by your words. Guess what? There are things, think about this. I'm going to finish right here. Look at that. Is it still up on your screen too? Right? It's up here. So look at this. If we read it this way, right, we're talking about the world. Now we're talking about our world, the things around us. Now read it this way. My world is framed by my words so that things in my life, which I now see, didn't just come out of nowhere. Where did those things come from? Out of my mouth.
2: Right.
0: Some of the negative in my life, some of the obstacles in my life. How many know God didn't put them there? The devil didn't even put them there. You put them in your own way.
1: Yes.
0: Why? Because you start speaking words of negativity and doubt and unbelief.
1: So true.
0: Got to do three times as much teaching on the saying part as the believing part. Why? Because most Christians, if you just show them in the Word, they're like, yeah, I believe that. I see it in the Word. I believe that. But what are you going to do with it?
1: Mm-hmm.
0: Got to believe it and then act on it and speak it. Amen?
1: Amen.
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1: Here's a look at your forecast. High temperatures reach up to 71 today under mainly sunny skies. Mainly clear skies again tonight. Lows dip down to about 54. Mainly clear skies tomorrow. High temperatures reach up to 76. A mix of clouds and sun Tuesday, with daytime highs approaching 77. 85, storms likely Wednesday. I'm staff meteorologist Derek Height. Right now, 66.
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0: Loving God, we receive these offerings in your name, and in your name we share these offerings with the world. In the name of Christ, we pray. Amen.
1: I invite you to please remain standing and put you back the candles on when you're up here. There you go. I'm sorry I'm having you look down at words, folks, because I have no words. And I don't have these three songs memorized. So the next one, some of you may be familiar with it. It's an old-time gospel song. So if you get to feel in the groove and you want to move, you go for it, okay? Just don't put anything out of place, all right? All right, it's I'm going to live so God can use me if, yes, we still have a screen up here. So hit it, Rita.

0: Thank you. You may be seated. Next year's Stan. And he's going to talk about a mission group that I'm really getting into, aren't I, Stan?
1: You're learning about
0: it. I'm learning about it. We have some things set up for that too, don't we already? With the youth group, so.
1: Mm-hmm. So it's my pleasure to be with you today. Thank you for the opportunity to share about missions. And just to say up front that missions is helping. And you're all helpers, right? You help one another, you help your kids, you help your neighbors. You're in mission. Did you know that? You're in mission because you serve others because Christ has first served us. I wanted to read two scriptures with you today. One has already been referenced in the call to worship. But first from Acts chapter 6, verses 1 through 4. This may sound familiar to some of you. Now during those days when the disciples were increasing in number, the Hellenists, that means Greeks, complained against the Hebrews, which are Jews, because their widows were being neglected in the daily distribution of food. And the 12 called together the whole community of the disciples and said, "It is not right that we should neglect the word of God in order to wait on tables. Therefore, friends, select from among yourselves 7 men of good standing, full of the Spirit and of wisdom, whom we may appoint to this task, while we, for our part, will devote ourselves to prayer and to serving the word." And then in Ephesians, the 4th chapter, verses 11 through 13. The gifts God gave were that some would be apostles, some prophets, some evangelists, some pastors, some teachers, to equip the saints for the work of the ministry, for building up the body of Christ, until all of us come to the unity of the faith and of the knowledge of the Son of God, to maturity, to the measure of the full stature of Jesus Christ. May God add his blessing to the reading and hearing of his word today. It is a pleasure to get to be a part of a Christian community that's already involved in so many things. I have a list here, and it may not be an exhaustive list of things that this church is already actively involved in. I'll read through those quickly. Food pantry, Power of One, Breakfast at the High School, Bloodmobile, Crestview Services, the Prayer Shawl Ministry, the Handymen, Those Who Feed Resound Volunteers annually, Trunk or Treat, the radio ministry, which I hope and pray is working today, College Finals Goodie Bags, Card Players, Social Gatherings, Those Who Help Travelers Who Ask for Help, those who come through our community and need help, Christian Literature and Dollars to Midwest Mission, that we make sure that gets over there, Those Who Serve Funeral Dinners. What a blessing that is to the families who have lost someone.
2: Amen.
1: Educational lunch programs in the fellowship hall. Sunday morning fellowship hostesses. Thank you. And fifth Sunday breakfast people, those who cook for the breakfast. And that's not an exhaustive list, but think how many things the church is involved in as far as helping the community. And then Debbie and the youth group, they do mission projects as well. She's going to speak to that today. And the Mary Martha and Lydia circles also do outreach ministries. Remember, mission is helping. Mission is helping. So anytime that you can help, you're in mission for Christ. Jenny and I are going to talk about two particular projects that we are involved in, and some you've already heard about sometimes. And we have some slides that go with that. First, we're going to talk about the nomads. Nomads are basically retired people who have RVs and we go south in the wintertime. Now, that serves multiple purposes, right? No, they say that nomads, N-O-M-A-D-S, one translation is, it's nice old Methodist avoiding deep snow. It actually stands for something else, but you get the point, right? We're going south because it's warmer, but we also volunteer. One of our mottos is retirement with a purpose. Retirement with a purpose. Do we have a slide up yet? So nomads fix things. We do a lot of building, working, building. This is a bad deck. It belonged to a guy named David, and we found there was some plywood in this, but he couldn't walk on it without falling through, and he asked for help repairing his deck. Well, obviously you can see it needs help. So next slide, please. So when we got through, it was a safe and secure deck that he could use. Frequently, we do ramps or steps or handrails or new doors or windows or siding or other kinds of things, but it's a lot of building, and that's the part that I enjoy. I like to build things. And
2: but it isn't all building. Next one. There we go. So my favorite thing to do is painting, and there's always painting on every project.
3: I'm glad she likes to paint.
2: So these ladies are working on a bench outside the church that we were serving that week. Next one. We also do a lot of drywall, which isn't quite so much fun, but there's always a lot of drywall to do, at least patching in places. So we created a little bathroom for this family because a relative was coming to stay with them on a permanent basis. So wanted to give her the privacy of her own bathroom.
1: So we do a lot of exterior work and we pray for sunny days. It's been awfully rainy here the last month, hasn't it? But if we get sunny days, we work outside on. This is a house or a home, but we also work at churches and at youth camps or children's camps. And then we always need nice days for outside work. I've done some soffit work on this house. The winds come through and blow off shingles and blow out soffits. And when they have a hurricane down there, well, there's always a lot of damage to repair. Next slide. And this was at a camp, Camp Wesley Pines, in northern Mississippi, I think. But this is a hexagon, 6x6 hexagon circle, but not a circle. And there's going to be 6 porch swings in each of those sections facing each other with a fire ring in the middle as a conversation area, a place where people can sit and swing and watch the fire and talk across. I thought it was a really cool project, a fun thing.
2: So Nomads also works for like children's homes and a lot in the community, but it's all church related. Some church is sponsoring this or we wouldn't be in that. They've checked out the projects. And so we've got a great organization that set these things up so we can go and have a good winter. So then we'll move on to Midwest Mission, which is where we'll be going the end of August and the 1st of September. It was started back in 2005 as an all-volunteer organization. Now it has grown hugely and has like 10 or 12 staff members, and the volunteer base has spread. It's all volunteer except for the staff. All the work done out in the warehouse and in the shops is done by volunteers who are willing to come and donate their time. The principle it was built on is there will be no debt. So if they have a need above and beyond that comes in, they put out the word, and it's amazing how the items or the dollars come in and are there when the people need to have it. It's a pretty quick turnaround. Last year, they sent out $7.3 million worth of humanitarian aid. That's for the dollars that were donated last year. Every dollar, $4 went out. You can't do that in very many organizations. The power of volunteer people is amazing. That was 202 domestic shipments and 67 international shipments. Next, these next two slides, next one too, they are huge warehouses, 36,000 square feet, I think it is. And I took that picture because the shelves are full, which is very unusual. They do not stay full very long. But it's a big amount of space so we can be ready to address disasters when they happen.
1: Just a word about the warehouse. When Jenny and I were there in 05, 06, and 07 as the directors at Midwest, and my question to the board was, when a disaster strikes and they need, we made flood buckets, you know, 5 gallon buckets full of cleaning supplies that we would give to people who had been flooded. I said, if they need 500 buckets and I've got 500 buckets, how many do we send? You know, do we save some for the next storm? And they said, no, send everything you've got. And that's been the policy from day one. We always send everything that we have, and if we need more, we ask for help, and people respond.
2: But they only send what they ask for.
1: Oh, another good point about Mission is don't send anything if they haven't asked for it. Can I tell a quick story? So after Katrina struck and we were there, and people called and wanted to give clothing, and they wanted to give shoes, and they wanted to give stuff like that. And I said, no, sorry. We cannot send clothing. We cannot send shoes. They've asked for water. They've asked for mattresses. They've asked for blankets, and that's what we're going to send. And they would argue with me, say, well, those people lost everything. They need our old clothes. And I said, no, they don't. They don't need clothes. And if you saw pictures after Katrina, they were using front-end loaders in the Walmart parking lots to pile up truckloads of used clothing that people sent. That was unwanted and unneeded. So if you're doing a mission project, first thing is, what do you need or what do you want? Don't send anything they don't want. Next slide, please. Over Midwest, one of the things we do is make school desks. Last year, they sent 486 completed school desks to people primarily in Central America and the Caribbean, but sometimes to Africa and sometimes to Europe. The school desks are made from wood reclaimed from gymnasium. You remember the old wooden bleachers? We all sat on them back in the day. Well, now everything is metal and plastic. So the old bleachers are going out. It's still good wood. And it goes into their wood shop where they plane it down to 3/4 of an inch. They laminate tops, but they build these school desks out of donated bleacher wood. So if you know the school is getting rid of bleachers, it can be used to build school desks.
2: Next slide.
1: So a completed desk, now these are adults sitting here, but can you imagine a 5, 6, 7, or 8 year old sitting at that desk? It'd be just about the right size. Yeah, even up to high school, you could use this desk. Usually it's 2 and sometimes 3 children to a desk. And it's not one each like we have here in America. But the school desks weigh about 70 pounds when they're completed. And we don't have a slide of this, but there's one picture. We were sending desks to Belize in Central America through another organization called Food for the Poor. Or was it the
2: South?
1: So it was the Mercy Ship.
2: Mm-hmm.
1: Anyway, soldiers were responsible for taking these desks back into an isolated school. It was like 5 mile height with no roads. And so they strapped a desk on their back, 70 pounds, plus their other stuff. And they hiked in 5 miles to deliver these desks to this little school that was isolated. And then they put the desks together. And we also had school kits that we gave, including crayons and pencils and paper and other things in the school kits. So it's a wonderful, heartwarming thing to see a desk go to some place where there may not even be chairs. They may be sitting on the floor. And sometimes it's a dirt floor. So imagine what it might mean to a child to get up off of the floor, to sit at a new desk, and have new crayons and new pencils ready to go. Next. We also do bicycle ministry. You would be surprised how many people need transportation. In our country, we now have e-bikes everywhere, right? And there's even new laws in places to govern e-bikes. But in other countries, bicycles are a way of transportation. If they don't have an automobile, if they don't have roads, they can have a bicycle. Last year, they sent 655 bicycles to different places. All of them had been refurbished in our bicycle shop. I think there are actually 4 or 5 workstations where you can clamp a bicycle up and in a vise and go through it completely. So if you like to work on bicycles or if you like to do woodwork, there's a place for you there. You can. And sewing machines, too. So we take sewing machines, both electric and treadle, and rejuvenate those and send those out. I don't know how many we might have sent this year, but.
2: These are micro business. They're not just for fun. We quilt or whatever with sewing machines. They're doing their family's clothing with sewing machines, or they're doing a business. They're sewing for other people to support their family. So what we consider as luxury, fun things are really essential for people to survive. Okay, next. This is the front room in the Midwest where the kits are put together. This one is the PDK, Personal Dignity Kit. When you have nothing, it's so nice to have a washcloth, a bar of soap, and a toothbrush that you can feel a little bit more dignified. It's the most requested kit that goes out because it can be used in so many situations. Next one, sewing. They do some sewing there at the site, but a lot of their sewed items that go into the kits are done out here in your homes. People sew, and then they send them in, and then they can go into the kits. It's a nice way to do mission without getting out of your comfort zone.
1: So if you like to sew and want to help in that way, Jenny's got all kinds of patterns for little things, little children clothing and diapers and all kinds of stuff that you can sew at home. This is called a farm truck. Basic utility vehicle, EUV, but there are many people who are hand carrying or back carrying their produce to the market. Imagine what it would be like if you suddenly had a truck that you could haul all of your produce into the market or into the village to distribute there. There is a three-wheeled agricultural tool. They're made in Indianapolis. There's a website for it if you're interested. But that's one of the things that we're starting to send from Midwest are these basic utility vehicles to places that need a little truck that can get into places where a normal vehicle might not be able to go.
2: Next slide. When we send out a shipment, whoever is at the facility that day gathers around the truck before it leaves the dock and prays for the people that will be receiving that item. This one happens to be a special one because after the hurricane in Jamaica last year, they requested hundreds of thousands of bags for the rice meals. And there weren't that many on the shelves, obviously. So Midwest sponsored a lot of off-site events and two or three on-site events to have people collect together and put together these meals, which is what Debbie's going to be having her youth group do later this summer. But they were able to send these meals out right away. Last year, the total was 248,904 bags of rice, which makes a meal for four people. Six people? Okay, depends on how hungry they are, I guess. This is one of the trucks ready to leave the loading dock. You can see that they fill it to the max, and they have to get out to shut the doors to keep things from falling out. We send a lot of shipments out, and it's amazing how the items got to be there for that truck. Don't get me started on stories, or we'll be here all morning. But it is. The meals, this is the rice meal after it's been cooked up. This was in Central America country that it had arrived at. We do know that all of our items get to where they are supposed to go. We get reports back. We partner with organizations in these areas so that they are helping us facilitate the distribution to the places that have requested the item. We also have staff members every year take a trip down to some of the location we send to. They visit the organizations, the children's homes or the schools or whatever it is, to see where these things are going. It not only verifies that they have gotten there, it also helps them adjust the kits so that it has just what they need and not anything that's not in the necessary category.
1: Do we have time for one short story?
4: Oh, you have plenty of time.
1: You have plenty of time. So Jenny and I arrived at Midwest in January of 2005, and just before we went, you remember the huge tsunami in India, the Bay of Bengal, actually, but there was a huge tsunami, earthquake and tsunami, that wiped out tens of thousands of people and villages along there. And it was on the news for several days, and there was a local boy named Colton who was watching the news like little children can watch television, and he was so taken by the need for the children there that he asked his mama what they could do. And she said, well, what would you like to do? He said, we need to raise some money to help these children that have been washed away by the ocean. And she said, well, how about we do a bake sale? He said, that'd be good. She said, all right, every Thursday I'll bake a batch of brownies, wasn't it? And on Friday you can go to school and sell your brownies and raise some money, and we'll send it to these children that got washed away. Colton, by the way, is six, maybe, or seven, first or second grade. So word got around on Friday that Colton was raising money with this brownie sales, and you know what happened. The brownies were going quickly. So the next Thursday night, Mama made some more brownies, and the next Friday, they were all gone quickly. And they did that for 5 or 6 weeks until Mama said, okay, Colton, I think we've raised enough money to send it. But how do we send it? Well, she knew about Midwest Mission and contacted us and said, Colton has a heart for mission. He wants to give this money to help the children over there. What can we do? And I said, well, we could send school kits, basic school kits, because these children lost their school. And they lost all of their things, And so Colton liked that idea that he could help with school children, you know, things for the school. So in came the day when Colton and, this always touches my heart, here comes this little boy and he has a check in his hand and he comes walking in, holding this check up and gives it to me. And there's not tears in his eyes, but there are in mine. And so I received the check and I said, this is going to really help, Colton. And here's what we're going to make. So let's sit down here at the table and let's put together some school kits so you'll know what your money is doing. And so we put together some school kits and he was able to package those. And I made sure that those got to the place where they needed to be. That kind of stuff happened all the time at Midwest Mission. If you want more stories, just ask. We've got lots of them. But we don't have time today to do all of those. So that's a brief analysis of two things that we do. Jenny and I travel in the winters with nomads. And then we also go over to Midwest Mission periodically. And we're getting ready to go over, and by the way, my friend Larry has been helping with this project. I told Larry that we needed tools. We needed to send tools to Midwest Mission. And he said, what do you need? And I said, well, I need shovels and rakes and hose primarily, because when we send these items out, we're sending to family farms and people so they can raise food for themselves. And so Larry gathered up a truckload of tools for me, so I'll be carrying those over. So if you have shovels or rakes or hose that you're not using, or if you can find some before we leave the end of July, you make sure that you get them to me, and I'll make sure that they go out on the shipment when it needs to go.
2: Other items they're requesting are school supplies. We've long time been collecting the new used supplies to put in the school kits, but they've learned that that just can't keep up. The kids need more during the year or whatever, so they're accepting gently used school items, rulers that have metric on them, crayons, colored pencils, tablets that aren't used up or messed up, anything that you'd be willing to give to your nephew to use, things that are nice, we'll accept those things. Also, medical. They collect so much medical and send out there, whether it's a cane or crutches or a walker, wheelchair, things you've used for an illness and don't need anymore. Not medical medicines, but any equipment that you can collect, they have a great demand for. We'll be happy to see that it gets over there. The treadle machines, sewing machines are another big thing. They're considered a decorative antique here, but because they don't have power in a lot of the places that our items go to, the treadles are very important for them. We do take the electric machines as well, because we can have a school in a city that'll be teaching the people how to do the sewing, or some places we can use the electric. So glad to help. Be out front if you have questions. I've got lots of answers.
1: Okay, Debbie, your turn.
4: Okay.
1: I'm so thankful for what you do here at the church and with our youth.
0: All right, well, we'll leave that. Okay, well, that, put that last slide back in your memory again with the rice. That will be hopefully before school starts. We are placing an order for 525 rice kits to put together. And what's going to, it's $2 per meal. And I do have a fund that we can pay for that out of. The biggest blessing is Stan and Jenny, by hauling that back with them, it saves us several hundreds of dollars, doesn't it? Plus Stan and Jenny are trained in how to lead the day that we put those meal packs together. And I'll be asking for anyone else that would like to help us that day. We're going to have two tables of them set up that we'll process that. And it will be a fun time. It'll be a really a blessing time. We've ordered 5 extra meals, so 5 times 6, because more than that, Jenny, because we're getting itty bitty bits, that we get to actually taste for our supper that day what we're sending out to other people. And so that would be a good experience for us too. The other thing I wanted to mention on there, Stan or Jenny mentioned the sewing projects, and come the end of June here, I do have a day finally. Some of you have been to my house, and we have a great time, don't we, Mary Jane and Jane? We have sewing parties, and we've been sewing for things like life auctions. We've given away other places that we've made baby blankets or burr pads and that type of thing. Well, right now, sitting on my big sewing table or cutting table is the patterns that Jenny has already shared. And so that's going to be coming up in the next couple of weeks that we will be doing that. So anyone, when that's announced, that would like to join us, we'd love to have you. The other thing on Midwest Missions is, I don't know, I'll get it done this summer. Summer's just crazy busy, isn't it? Even though I'm retired, it got busier, you know? But I'm planning a road trip for myself, if somebody wants to hop in with me someday, to go out and check out the Midwest Mission that's located in, is it Jefferson, Iowa? And there's a possibility, I've already talked to some of the youth and they're excited about it, that we will take a youth trip, working mission trip there next summer. It's a pretty cool facility. I believe it's quite a bit smaller than your Illinois one that they were in charge of, but it's still a warehouse type facility where the kids would actually get to work and do hands-on work at this mission center. And then what's super cool, if I can get it worked out, there's a church just within a block or so from this center, and it has built on a bunk room type situation where we could rent that and stay there. It just sounds so exciting. So if you're really excited and hyped about doing that with us, let me know. The other thing that's coming up, of course, is VBS. And how many of you, going back in time, or maybe recently as a grandma or a mom, ever went on a field trip as the room mom? Did any of you do that? Some of you did. Well, you know what? I'm looking for two more room moms, because I have the people already that are going to run the different events that we're doing, but I just need some guys or gals that are willing to be the room parent, room grandparent, to kind of tag along with the groups. So if that's calling out to you, let me know. And now my pictures, please. What we did, we it's been on my heart, and Troy Flagel and I have talked about this for over a year since Youth Group started. Down at Gallatin, they have a big bed program where they give beds to children in need in Davies County. But what they do down there, they don't have anyone that's actually making the beds. They have people that donate money, and then they go and purchase the bed, they purchase the mattress, and then they give it to the children in need. Several of you are probably I won't tell the whole story because it's too long, but God lined me up with Lori Langford at a training meeting for some of the projects I'm involved with the health department, and I was telling Lori that building beds was on my heart and on the heart of some of the people in the youth group, and she goes, my gosh, Deb, God lined us up because I have mattresses. I said, wow, what a team we will make together. So what the dream is that we will work hand in hand with Helping Hands, who has mattresses, and the youth group will make twin size bed frames. And we had one day, Glenn, it was a long, hot day, wasn't it? But Glenn, bless his heart, him and Karen were fine. They're letting us use, Karen, thank you for letting us use his wood shop. But it's Glenn. He's letting us use that. We had a great day. You can tell from the pictures, Anshul did a lot of, some of the boys already knew how to use some of the equipment, but just reviewing the equipment and safety things and going through a plan that he has come up with. Of course, we ate. That was my responsibility. So there's always food there. But we had a great time. We're hoping, you know, the first one takes a little longer than the other ones, that we'll get faster at this, and they will be stored at Glenn's or at a storage unit that the Helping Hands has rented, and then they can get them out into the community when they are needed. It will shock you, I'm sure, surprise a lot of you, because a need will come in, and maybe 3 to 5 children at one time have unfortunately had to leave their home base, and they're in foster care, and maybe there's a loving home that's willing to take them in, but how many of us have 3 beds set up for little guys who need a bed immediately, Not many of us do. Even if you have a space, you're not set up for that. And so this is a way we can help our own community, and we have a heart for that. But also, I want the kids to know we help people overseas also, which is our meal, making our rice bag ministry, so doing that. So lots of cool things going on, and if you'd like to be part of any of it, let me know, because you know I'll find a spot for you to help with that. Well, we're going to close with a great song that's crying out to God to just take my life, let it be. God, use me wherever. And I think a message I would take away from Stan and Jenny is, doesn't matter our age, does it? It does not matter our age at all. When we're doing the meals that we're going to be making here, I will have kids that are 6 years old here helping. So we can have people all ages helping do God's work. So please stand and join me as we sing, Take My Life and Let It Be.

0: Well, this was fun. Really enjoyed being a part of worship today and being able to share about missions. Remember that mission is helping, and you help one another, right? You help your spouse, you help your children, you help your neighbors. We're in mission because Christ first was in mission to us and showed God's love in a sacrificial way. So when we sacrifice something to help someone else, we're doing it in the name of Christ, in His name. Go. Amen.
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2: Here's a look at your forecast. High temperatures reach up to 71 today under mainly sunny skies. Mainly clear skies again tonight. Lows dip down to about 54. Mainly clear skies tomorrow. High temperatures reach up to 76. A mix of clouds and sun Tuesday, with daytime highs approaching 77. 85, storms likely Wednesday. I'm staff meteorologist Derek Height. Right now, 66.
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When you want to know what's going on down on the farm, join Can every weekday for state and regional market reports to let you know the latest commodity prices.

0: Yeah, riding off in that Chevy Silverado, Billy Zimmerman. Stick tight, folks. Low Cash and Megan Maroney up next.
1: Here's a look at your forecast. High temperatures reach up to 71 today under mainly sunny skies. Mainly clear skies again tonight. Lows dip down to about 54. Mainly clear skies tomorrow. High temperatures reach up to 76. A mix of clouds and sun Tuesday, with daytime highs approaching 77. 85, storms likely Wednesday. I'm staff meteorologist Derek Height. Right now, 66.
2: Hey y'all, it's Zach John King, and this is my new song, Get to Drinking. The story behind Get to Drinking is about a relationship that I had in the past that after a few Jack and Cokes, I started to paint it with rose-colored glasses, started to act like it wasn't my fault for letting things get so bad. I think everybody feels that way at some point in a relationship. It's a song that covers a sad topic with really upbeat and fun music.

0: Yeah, cool little lady from the great state of Mississippi. The latest big hit from Ella Langley. I just want to be her. It's Con Man, live and loud, loud and proud on your Sunday, folks. A lot more where that came from. Stick tight. We got the brand new big hit from Taylor Swift called I Knew It, I Knew You on the way after this one from Luke Combs. And she got the best of me.
1: 17, you don't think that much about life. You're just living.

0: Kids.
1: Well, we were just a few weeks away from the 4th of July, but guess what? Nobody told the Cardinals.
2: Here's the pitch to Herrera. He swings and hits it a mile to left field. 2-0 Cardinals. Upper deck home run, Ivan Herrera.
3: 2-1 pitch is hit high and deep to left field by Herrera. Did he get it? Oh, yes, he did. Another upper deck home run for Ivan Herrera. How about back-to-back Jack? The 2-0 delivery to Jordan Walker is hit deep to left field. Back-to-back Jack. Home run for Jordan Walker. The 3-1 pitch is hit hard and deep left field. Could it go? It's a big fly. Home run for Blaze Jordan. His first in the major leagues.
1: 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Scott Warman with you from our studios in St. Louis. Fireworks again yesterday for the Redbirds as they take game two after suffering that tough loss on Friday night against the Twins up in Minneapolis. And now we get set for the rubber game of the three-game set, and the Birds wrapping up this road trip this afternoon against the Minnesota Twins, as Michael McGreevy will get the start for the Reds, and it'll be Taj Bradley getting the start for the Minnesota Twins. How about the Cardinals? Then this road trip, just five games, folks, just five games. The Cardinals have hit 12 home runs this week on the road. They've hit 18 totals. We've just hit the midway mark of this month. So 12 of the 18th over the last five games. It has been fun to watch. Runs aplenty, averaging over seven runs a game on this road trip. And hopefully it will continue again today as the Cards look for another series victory. All right, folks, here's what we got coming up on the Amarin Total Access Show with the Cardinals Radio Network. We will hear Matt Pauley's part three conversation with Larry Day. Of course, he is the director of player development for the Cardinals. That's coming up a little bit later on. We'll also hear from the president of baseball operations, Chaim Bloom. He'll kind of give us a little update on what's going on with Nolan Gorman being sit down earlier this week. And of course, we'll go inside the ballpark up at Target Field with the voice of the Cardinals, John Rooney and Ricky Horton. And we'll give you some interesting numbers. Alec Burleson also red hot for these Redbirds. We'll give you some of those numbers. But when we come back, the voice of the Cardinals, John Rooney, will join us for the first time as he'll sit down with the Cards manager, Oliver Marmol, and talk it over as the Cards looking for another series victory here this afternoon at Target Field against the Twins. And that's all coming up as we continue on the Amarin Total Access show on the Cardinals Radio Network, powered by Gray Bar.
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1: 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Scott Warman back with you from our studios in St. Louis. Rubber game, a three-game set up in Minneapolis between the Cards and the Twins today, as Michael McGreevy will get the start for Ollie Marmol's team. McGreevy looking for his fourth win of the season. In fact, McGreevy looking for his first win since May 8th. He has been winless in his last five starts. Speaking of Ollie, it's time for the manager's chat. Let's go up to Target Field as Ollie visits with the voice of the Cardinals, John Rooney. Johnny?
6: Let's kick it around with Oliver Marmol as the Cardinals go for 2 out of 3 in the win column against the Minnesota Twins. And with 9 runs yesterday, Ollie, I mean, how about this road trip where you score 7 runs against the New York Mets to get things started? You keep the offense going. You had 8 runs in the first game here, 9 runs yesterday. These guys are really kicking it in. Is it the balance with your lineup that you have right now getting that going?
14: Yeah, I credit the balance. These guys are doing a really nice job. When you look at 1 through 9, man, it's nice to be able to have some of those guys at the bottom that

0: With the pitching the first two games, are we looking at a similar situation with Leahy and with Libertor when it comes to that third time through the lineup?
1: Yeah, we are. And whenever you're in a position where you're given those opportunities, man, you have to continue to work through it. It's just part of the gig. And we committed to that this year. We said it at the beginning of the year. And there's going to be times where it's tough and it's frustrating, but that's part of why we mentioned at the beginning of the year that this was going to be sometimes development. And that's taking place at a high level right now.
0: Isn't part of that development what's happened with Matt Svensson, where he's had opportunities since coming back from AAA and kept you in the game yesterday?
1: Yeah, and it's easy to sour on some of these guys when they have a week or two of bad outings, right? But that's just part of the gig. When you play 162, man, you're not going to be perfect. There's going to be times where you're at an all-time high. There's times where you're going to be at a low, and you have to weather the storm.
0: And just like Ryan Stanek, getting back up on the horse yesterday and got his job done.
1: Yeah, got it done in 9 pitches, 1-2-3, right? So it's good when it works.
0: Looking at your lineup today, Fermin is back in there, and we have Weatherholt playing shortstop.
1: Yeah, we on this road trip had scheduled to give Nude a day off coming back from the IL, giving JJ a day off coming back from the groin, and giving Mason a day off with the lower half. So we want to make sure we keep everybody healthy, and this is part of it.
0: And with Blaze Jordan, you're going to move him across the infield to give him a look at first base.
1: Yeah, we haven't been able to give Burleson a whole lot of time off of his feet, so being able to DH him today, day game after day game, was important. So Blaze is at first and Burleson DHing.
0: Go get him.
1: All right, let's do it.
2: All right, guys, thanks so much. John Rooney with the Manager's Chat with Cards manager Oliver Marmol. As you see, things switched around a little bit. Interesting. J.J. Weatherholt getting the start over at shortstop today for the Birds. But the guys also talked about offense. When we come back, we'll talk about the Cardinals' offense in June and specifically over the last week, and even more specifically, Alec Burleson. That's all coming up as we continue on the Amateur Total Access Show on the Cardinals Radio Network, powered by Graybar.
3: J.J. Weatherholt here. 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
3: Redbirds wrapping up the road trip in Minneapolis as they're looking for another series win as they take on the Twins. It's coming up momentarily here on the Cardinals Radio Network, powered by Gray Bar, as we continue with the Ameren Total Access Show, getting you ready for game number three. Scott Warman back with you from our studios in St. Louis. The Birds, man, oh man, are they piling up the runs on this road trip. 3-2 on the roadie, but they're averaging over 7 runs a game. I mentioned it at the top of the show, 12 home runs on this road trip right now. They have 18 total in the whole month of June. So they got 12 of the 18 coming in these last 5 games. The Cardinals averaging 6 runs per game. How about this? Alec Burleson picking up his 50th RBI. So he and Jordan Walker both have over 50 RBIs in 67 games. The last time a tandem in the Cardinals lineup with 50 or more RBIs in the first 67 games. You have to go back to 2003 when one Albert Pujols and Scott Rolen, two Hall of Famers, did that for the Cardinals over 20 years ago. Alec Burleson continued his hitting streak yesterday at 13 games and also a run scored in 8 straight games. And Burleson facing Bradley earlier in his career went 2-for-3, as did Mason Winn. But Mason Winn is not in the lineup tonight against the Minnesota Twins. When we come back, we'll go to Target Field for the first time, and we'll go inside the park with the voice of the Cardinals, John Rooney, and Ricky Horton. When we come back on the Ameren Total Access Show on the Cardinals Radio Network, powered by Gray Bar.
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10: We're inside Target Field in Minneapolis, where the Cardinals are going for a series win today over the Minnesota Twins. And how about the punchback yesterday with the Cardinals scoring 9, winning 9-6?
11: Yeah, the offense has really found its way. They're scoring 7 or more runs every game for the last 5 games. And it's really been a good road trip, too, taking 2 out of 3 in New York, a chance to take 2 out of 3 here in Minnesota. But you have to finish the deal. I think you got the right guy going today in Michael McGreevy.
10: Michael McGreevy against Taj Bradley. We've seen him with the Tampa Bay Rays, now with Minnesota. But the approach at the plate, I don't know if it's a coincidence or what, but having the balanced lineup with the Cardinals employing Church now back from the injured list at the lower third of the order, what Fermin has been able to do when he's been in there, the contributions they're getting, though, at the lower part of the lineup has really fuel this offense.
11: Yeah, the lineup's gotten deeper really quickly, and with Blaze Jordan off to a good start, and you also have Church back, and at the bottom of the lineup, you have guys that are producing now, and Jimmy Crooks has had some good moments, and you know, it's not as if you've got three outs in your lineup at the bottom, and there was a time where that was the case, and you know, it's not that you know everybody's going to go through ups and downs, but when they're all going through downs at the same time, that is such an easy thing for the other team to navigate in terms of both the manager and the pitcher himself, pitcher and catcher trying to get you out. You know you have a little breathing room there if you can get to the bottom of the lineup. But right now, the bottom of the lineup really is not a rest against the Cardinals.
10: You know, it seems to me like this team bounces back better than any team I've ever been around. How it can come back from devastating losses like the game against the Seattle Mariners where the Cardinals hit all those home runs and then lost it late with a high count in the score, just like Friday night here, to score 8 runs and lose 9-8. But sometimes, don't veteran teams sulk a little bit longer?
11: Yeah. What I think's interesting about this team is that because there's so many young guys, I feel like maybe there should be some credit given to the scouting department as well as the development department for training guys to be the resilient nature that they have right now. I mean, you can't fake that, John. I mean, we know that. I mean, if you're around a guy, you can kind of say, oh, yeah, no, I really think we're going to come back today. But if you don't believe it, it doesn't matter. I mean, if it's not really in you. So you want to draft guys that are players. You want to draft guys that are resilient. You want to draft guys that are tough. And that are able to kind of just turn the page and move on to the next day. You want to draft confident people, and I feel like it's a collection of guys like that. I think McGreevy's like that. I think Weatherholt's like that for sure. Mason Wynn's like that. These are not guys that are gonna sulk. They're just not. They're gonna come back the next day and fight you again, and not arrogantly but confidently.
10: It also helps coming from management, from Heim Bloom and his staff, from Oliver Marmol, to say, look, we're not going to send you out after a bad game.
11: Yeah.
10: We're going to see how this plays out over a period of time.
11: Right.
10: And that's what they've done.
11: Yeah, and so a couple guys have gotten sent out, but it played out over a period of time. As you said, I mean, it wasn't a knee-jerk reaction. It wasn't a, oh, you had a bad week or a bad day. It's like there was a, when you get enough rope that, you know, it makes me think of what Red Sheendings was fond of saying all the time. You know, he'd say, well, what about your team? He said, well, I'll just throw them on out there. And the guys that but can't play, they just eliminate themselves. And as opposed to him making a harsh decision about them right away, if you don't play, you don't get to play again. And that's just how it is. And I think that's what I think a player responds to, because that's fair. That in their mind, they've always known that if you don't play, you're not going to get a chance to be in that lineup. And that's the way I think Ollie and Heim Bloom are managing it.
10: And Heim Bloom told us that when it comes to promoting people from the minor leagues, make us make a move.
11: Yeah, right.
10: And that's what Brian Torres has done. That's what Blaze Jordan has done, and I'm right on down the line.
11: And how about those guys they make the move with, how ready they are? Again, a praise to the minor league development people, Larry Day, et cetera, and all the, you know, managers, coaches in the minor league level for getting guys kind of tough enough and ready enough so that when they get that call, they don't kind of come up scared, and they're not. And honestly, you know, think back at spring training, John, and we were there the entire time. How many of those guys we saw in a lot of games? I think that was good for them. Blaze Jordan, as an example. Brian Torres played all the time. It's not as if they haven't played with other big leaguers or haven't been in those situations. They just weren't real games yet. They were spring training games. But But I think that familiarity's probably been a good thing.
10: And I go back to what Mike Schilt used to tell the young guys at the minor league level when he managed, and then up here, don't make this bigger than it is.
11: Yeah.
10: It's a big deal,
11: yeah,
10: but don't make it bigger than it is.
11: Yeah, it'll be big by itself, so you don't have to make it that way. And then once you go through it once, it's like anything that you're trained for. You think about people that have to do really difficult jobs. You say, well, I could never do that. It's like, well, we probably never could do that, but if we were trained to do it, you could. And they don't just kind of roll out of bed and be in the military or be airplane pilots. I mean, you've trained to the point of being comfortable doing that, and I think the big leagues is the same way. You're just around it, and then you get used to it, then you get comfortable with it, and then you kind of know your place.
10: As my old partner Ed Farmer used to say in Chicago, the easiest job to criticize is one you don't have.
11: Yeah, 100%. 100% right.
10: But the one these guys have, going after the Minnesota Twins today to try to win 2 out of 3 inside Target Field.
3: All right, gentlemen, thanks so much. That's the voice of the Cardinals, John Rooney, as well as Ricky Horton inside the ballpark. And it is brought to you by Central Bank, your hometown bank of the St. Louis Cardinals. Redbirds going for another series win. They've won 7 of their last 9 games. As the guys mentioned, Michael McGreevy getting the start in the finale of the road trip today in Minneapolis. All right, coming up as we continue on the Amarin Total Access pregame show, we will hear from President of Baseball Operations, Chaim Bloom. We'll talk a little baseball, but when we come back, Matt Pauley will conclude his 3-part series and talking things over with Larry Day. He is the Director of Player Development for the Cardinals, and get some insight on some of the Cardinals in the system right now. That's all coming your way next as we continue with the Amarin Total Access show on the Cardinals Radio Network, powered by Graybar.
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4: Ryan Kreidler stays in the game to play shortstop. Cody Clemens goes from right to left. Austin Martin is playing in right field. And the new pitcher is Andrew Morris. The Cardinals saw Andrew Morris in the game on Friday as he came on to get the save, working a clean ninth inning. And he deals high, ball one to Jordan Walker, as our game is tied at four. The Cardinals a run in the fourth, two in the sixth inning, one in the seventh. The Twins a pair of two-run innings in the fourth and the seventh. Walker takes a pitch for a strike.
5: Cardinals, if the Cardinals win this game, the strikeout of Bell for Soriano will be a big moment in this game. That came with runner at third base and one out. He was able to get out of that inning.
4: The pitch to Walker, a strike called at the knees, one and two on Jordan. Jordan faced Morris and tapped out to the pitcher for the first out of the ninth inning on Friday night. Soriano was able to leave the bases loaded, and just before Morris can pitch, a batter's timeout is taken by Jordan Walker. Anthony Bonda, a third of an inning, one hit, one walk. One ball, two strikes. Walker looking for his first hit today. Swings and misses. He's out on strikes for the third time. Walker had a stretch of seven consecutive strikeouts before he really got hot again.
5: He did. The pitch was outside, and he kind of was undecided whether to swing or not. Then he was a little tardy on it, should have let it go, but easier said than done.
4: Lars Nootbaar is 0 for 3, four hits in his last 13 at-bats. Wearing white batting gloves today, the pitch, Nootbaar takes a strike, belt high on the inside corner. Top of the eighth inning, the Twins have out-hit the Cardinals 11-6, and we're tied at 4. They play Nootbaar to pull. The pitch. Check swing, a ball high, no, a delay call strike. Nothing in two. Buxton in center field moves over a few steps toward right field. Here's Morris with the pitch. That's in the dirt. New ball throw to the mound by Caratini. 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The 1-2 pitch, chopped foul on the right side.
5: Well, there's no action in the Cardinals' bullpen, so it looks like Soriano would go back out for the bottom of the eighth inning. The Cardinals still have Graceffo, Swanson to choose from, and of course Riley O'Brien if you're talking about your typical late inning personnel for the Cardinals pen.
4: Nootbaar takes a look at strike three, and he knew it. Morris has struck out two. So we pause for an ID for our fans in Harrisburg, Illinois, listening in over WEBQ and the rest of our great St. Louis Cardinals radio network powered by Graybar.
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4: A ground ball goes through the hole at short into left field, a base hit for Blaze Jordan, who has hit safely in all three games he has played in the major leagues.
5: And there's another two-out hit for the Cardinals. The Cardinals had three in a row in the seventh inning to score a run and add to their lead at the time. It was 4-2 before the Twins scored the two runs in the bottom half, so we'll see if they can keep this two-out magic going.
4: Mason Wynn, 0 for his last seven, three hits, in his last 20 at-bats with a double and two.

0: RBIs. His first at bat today takes a strike from Andrew Morris. Blaze Jordan, the go-ahead run over at first base with two outs after Walker and Nootbaar struck out. The pitch to Wynn. Check swing, strike two called. Morris throws in the mid-90s with his four-seam fastball. He located the second pitch knee-high for strike two. Out of the stretch, a look to first. Morris deals. A foul ball back. A hittable pitch on two strikes for Mason Wynn. He just couldn't center it. When the Twins come up in the bottom of the eighth, it's Lee, Martin, and Keyshaw coming up. Another two-strike pitch for Mason Wynn. Check swing, a ball low. Morris rubs up the ball. I think I hear an attendance guess coming from Ricky shortly. The pitch. Wynn sprays it foul, upper deck off to the right.
1: Well, if I had to guess right now, I hadn't thought about it much, but if I had to guess right now, it would be 23,026.
0: And these fans have enjoyed a closely played game. Cardinals had a one-run lead. The Twins went up by a run. The Cardinals back up by a run, added on, and then the Twins tied it in the seventh. The pitch. Check swing, strike three called, and Wynn challenges. Cardinals have a challenge left.
2: The batter is challenging to call a strike.
0: And it is a ball. So Morris was already across the line toward the dugout.
2: One challenge remaining.
0: How can that affect a pitcher, Ricky, when he's already, his mind's already in the dugout?
1: Well, it was a little late to be caught. I mean, Mason was trying to signal to the umpire, Jen Powell, and she didn't see him, so it took a while, and that's why the players were off the mound. It can affect you.
0: The pitch, Wynn checks his swing. Did he go? He did, according to the first base umpire, and Wynn is out on strikes now. Morris strikes out the side, leaving Blaze Jordan on base. On to the bottom of the eighth in a 4-4 game in Minnesota.
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0: 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Soriano facing Lee, their third baseman. Brooks Lee takes a changeup outside.
6: 0-for-3 today for their seventh place hitter as the Twins tied the game with two in the seventh. The Cardinals left a runner on in the eighth inning. 4-4, bottom of the eighth. Soriano's pitch is fouled off the end of the battle. Cue shot to the Cardinal dugout. Soriano struck out Josh Bell and got Victor Caratini on a fly ball to the warning track in left field, leaving the bases loaded as eight Twins came to bat in the seventh inning. The pitch, ground ball, that's foul on the first base side. Blaze Jordan picks it, flips it to the ball person over next to the sidewall. Blaze Jordan got a base hit, and he's hit safely in all three games since joining the Cardinals here Friday. Jordan playing first. Weatherhold at second, Wynn at short, Fermin at third playing like a shortstop for the left-handed batting lead. The pitch by Soriano, hit hard right to Blaze Jordan, he caught it. Next to the line, steps on first, one out. He's looked great over there today.
1: Three good plays late in the game, and he's been a bit of a saver here. And as you think about the run that would have scored had he not saved the error by Weatherhold, who was playing short at the time, and Weatherhold goes over, gives him a pat on the back for that play.
6: Up comes right-handed batting, Austin Martin, a strikeout victim. Martin 0 for his last seven. Takes strike one right down the middle from George Soriano. Soriano gave up an inherited runner, and that tied the game. The base hit by Royce Lewis, scoring Kreidler. But that's when Soriano put a stop to it in the seventh. There's a fastball strike inside corner. Soriano wearing uniform number 65 on the road gray Cardinal jersey. Works from the third base side of the rubber. Big strong right-handed pitcher is ready. The two-strike pitch here for Austin Martin, and now a step off. Couldn't get together with Herrera on the sign, so the Cardinals burn another mound visit. I think they only have one left now. They just reduced the mound visits to two on the scoreboard, but I think that was the third mound visit, so each team with a mound visit left. The pitch on the way. Way outside. One ball, two strikes. Soriano didn't like the pitch called by Herrera, and he didn't want to make a two-strike mistake.
1: No, not in the bottom of the eighth.
6: The next offering, swung on and missed. The strikeout is the second for Soriano, two outs in the eighth inning.
1: It looks like we'll see Yoendris Gomez, who actually has four saves for the Twins. We've seen him in this series, not in a closer role, as they don't really have a kind of a normal 7-8-9 kind of setup in Minnesota. They've been struggling as a pen, and they just kind of match up the best they can. But we'll probably be seeing Gomez in the top of the ninth.
6: That's one out away. Here's the pitch, check swing. A ball a little bit low to Luke Keyshaw. This is what hurts about, to me, for the seventh inning. The one-out walk,
1: yes.
6: JoJo issued to Keyshaw.
1: No doubt.
6: Two outs on a ground out and a strikeout. The pitch. There's a line drive down the left field line. A fair ball. That's going to the sidewall. It's going to be a double. Picking up the ball on the outfield grass. Dupar gets it in toward third, and there's a double for Keyshaw, getting Ryan Kreider to the plate. Kreidler, I should say, singled and scored the tying run in the seventh inning.
1: It was not a bad pitch. Fastball 97, bottom of the zone, but Kreidler went down to get it.
6: Keyshaw with his 11th double. Good piece of hitting for Kreidler facing JoJo Romero in the seventh inning when he singled to left center field. The pitch, inside, a check swing, ball one.
1: And the guy you don't want to face, of course, is again on deck. Seems like that happens a lot. A 3-for-4 game for Byron Buxton in the on-deck circle.
6: Here's Soriano from the belt. The pitch, a swing and a miss.
1: Good changeup.
6: One ball and one strike on Kreidler. Kreidler batting at 234, 64 at bats. He has three home runs, 11 RBIs. The pitch, a swing and a miss.

0: head back out on the road. And then after that road trip next week against Kansas City, they will be home for a 7-game homestand. Well, there was some highlights, as Ollie Marmol just mentioned to Chip Carey in the weekend. Despite losing 2 of 3, Blaise Jordan obviously comes into focus. But today, J.J. Weatherholt getting his first start at shortstop, with Mason Wynn getting at least a few innings off in today's game. And Weatherholt is our player of the game, as he went 2 for 3 and picked up home run number 10 on the season.
1: From the stretch, on 3-1, maybe a go pitch. A swing, and there it goes! Right field! It's a goner for Weatherholt! The Cardinals go up by a run.
0: Kidd is 2 for 5 today with a run scored and 3 RBIs, 2 RBIs on that hit. Then he got an RBI single. In fact, for Weatherholt, it is his second 3 RBI game in his very, very young career. And again, playing shortstop for 6 innings before Mason Wynn came in on defensive purposes, and he got moved over. He did JJ over to second base to wrap up the game, and JJ Weatherholt is our player of the game. All right, when we come back, as promised, we'll take a look at the scoreboard, let you know what the Brew Crew and other teams in the Central did as we continue with the Mercy Cardinal postgame show on the Cardinals Radio Network, powered by Gray Bar.
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0: 5-4 the final from Target Field, as the Twins beat the Birds and take 2 of 3 of the weekend series, as the Cards wrapping up the road trip with 3 wins and 3 losses. As welcome back to the Mercy Cardinal postgame show on the Cardinals Radio Network, it is powered by Gray Bar. Scott Warman coming.

0: to you from our studios here in St. Louis. The Cardinals now 38-31 on the season, and heading into today's action, they were four games back of the first place Milwaukee Brewers in the National League Central Division, but also held the top spot in the National League wild card race. All right, let's take a look at the finals already around the majors. And the first game today at PNC Park, it was Paul Skenes and the Pittsburgh Pirates taking on the Marlins. And the Marlins, they tag Skenes for a pair of solo shots in the second. They go on to win it. The Fish do over the Pirates, doubling the Buccos by a score of 4-2. The Buccos are struggling to score runs, but Paul Skenes has been struggling. He has really basically been human-like over the last several starts. He is now 6-6 on the season. Now, he still has a 2.85 ERA, but Skenes and the Buccos fall to the Marlins today by a score of 4-2. In Baltimore, it was the Padres, of course, who are coming to St. Louis to take on the Redbirds. They defeat the Orioles by a score of 5-2. Walker Buehler gets the start for the Pods, and he picks up his fourth win of the season as he is now 4-3 on the season for San Diego in their 5-2 win. Nationals win again. They're now 37-35 on the season as the Natties beat the Mariners, pounded them by a score of 10-1. Former Cardinal Miles Mikolas picks up the win. He is now 2-5 on the season. Up in Toronto, it was the Yanks over the Blue Jays by a final of 8-3. Also a final at Citi Field. The Mets, with Freddie Peralta on the bump, they defeat the Braves by a score of 8-1. Meanwhile, the Royals at home today, they shut out the Astros 4-0. How about the White Sox? They win their 38th game of the season. They're now 38-32 on the year as they defeat the Dodgers in the south side of Chicago by a score of 6-4. Eric Fetty picks up the win for the Shy Sox. He, like Mikolas, is 2-5 on the season for Chicago. And Milwaukee at home, wrapping it up against the Phillies in their series. And Milwaukee blanks the Phillies by a score of 4-0. Kyle Harrison gets the start for the Brewers. He is now 8-1 on the season with the victory, as a 2.47 ERA. So Harrison and Miz, just an unstoppable 1-2 punch in that starting rotation for the Brewers, as again the Brewers shut out the Phillies by a score of 4-0. Cleveland and Detroit were postponed because of rain. Now, these games going on in, they had a little bit of a rain delay at Great American Ballpark, and they continue. And the bottom of the ninth right now, and the Reds trail the Diamondbacks by a score of 5-3. Right now, the Cubs trailing the Giants. They're in the bottom of the eighth in San Francisco, and the Giants have a 5-1 lead over the Cubbies. How about this score? Top of the seventh in Vegas, as the A's are playing this weekend against the Rockies in what will eventually be their new home, and it's the Rocks 17, the Athletics 8. That's right, 17-8 as they play in the top half of the seventh inning. No, they're not playing in Denver. Again, they're playing in Vegas. Meanwhile, top of the fifth, it's the Rays leading the Angels by a score of 3-1. Sunday night game is at Fenway, as the Red Sox will host the Texas Rangers. So with the Cardinals loss and Milwaukee's win, the Birds are now 5 out. Chicago right now at 7 out, with again them trailing the Giants in the bottom of the eighth in San Francisco. Meanwhile, Pittsburgh in fourth place at 36-36, are 8.5 out. And Cincinnati, who's really scuffling right now, they are 3-7 in their last 10, are 33-36, 10 out of Milwaukee. And again, they're trailing the Diamondbacks in the bottom of the ninth in Cincy by a score of 5-3. Cards fall 5-4 today in Minnesota. When we come back, we'll get you the saves leaderboard, and we'll get you set up for the three-game set at Busch against the Padres as we continue on the Mercy Cardinal postgame show on the Cardinals Radio Network, powered by Graybar.
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0: Back with you one final time on the Mercy Cardinal postgame show on the Cardinals Radio Network, powered by Gray Bar. Scott Warman back with you. Unfortunately, delivering a 5-4 loss to the Twins today up at Target Field as the Cardinals take just 1 out of 3 in many over the weekend after taking 2 of 3 in the Bag Apple against the Mets. So 3-3 on the road trip as the Cards now head back home for a quick 3-game homestand. And before we look at that, why don't we take a look at our Missouri Farm Bureau Insurance Saves leaderboard, and it is up to date right now. Cade Smith of Cleveland still leading the way. He has 23 saves on the season for the Guardians. Meanwhile, Miller of San Diego, who's coming into town, and Miller has 19 saves off of 19 save opportunities. Meanwhile, Cardinals Riley O'Brien at 17 saves is fifth overall, and that is a look at your saves leaderboard. It is brought to you by Missouri Farm Bureau Insurance. We are Missouri Farm Bureau Insurance, and we've got Missouri covered. All right, so as we mentioned, the Cards will host the San Diego Padres, and that will just be a quick 3-game homestand before the Cardinals head out on the road to take on the Royals, which is kind of a little weird because there's 3 games in 4 days. Have a game on Thursday, have a game on Friday, off on Saturday because there's a World Cup game at Arrowhead or Kansas City Stadium. Can't call it Arrowhead during the FIFA World Cup. And then we have a final game on Sunday. But the Padres come into town. As we mentioned, they defeat the Baltimore Orioles today before wrapping up that series and heading here to St. Louis. Now, as far as San Diego is concerned, TBD, to be determined who their 3 starters are. But for the Cardinals, they'll have Dustin May tomorrow night, followed by Andre Pallante on Tuesday, and then Kyle Leahy will throw on Wednesday before the Cards head to Kansas City. So May will get the start tomorrow night. He's got the 4-6 record with a 4.21 ERA, and the first pitch will be at 6:45. Our coverage here along the Cardinal Radio Network will get underway with Matt Pauly's pregame show at 5:50. Again, 6:45 first pitch as Dustin May will get to start in Game 1 against the San Diego Padres. So for the voice of the Cardinals, John Rooney, Ricky Horton, and Ryan Schulte in Target Field in Minneapolis. And for Jonathan Camp here in St. Louis, I'm Scott Warman. Again, the Cards fall to the Twins by a score of 5-4. Thanks so much for listening to the Mercy Cardinal postgame show on the Cardinals Radio Network, powered by Graybar.
10: Here's a look at your forecast. High temperatures reach up to 71 this afternoon under mainly sunny skies. Mainly clear skies again tonight. Lows dip down to about 52. Daytime highs approaching 76. Tomorrow, ample sunshine expected. Partly cloudy skies Tuesday, with daytime highs approaching 77. 85, storms likely Wednesday. I'm staff meteorologist Derek Height. Currently, 72.
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0: and she knows it, that's Luke Bryan. What do you think people, what do you think about people that allow their dogs to kiss them on the lips? Two-thirds of people do not like the idea of doggy kisses, but that means that the other third doesn't mind the occasional smooch with a pooch. And I'll be honest with you, I'm in the one-third. I don't mind getting a little doggy kiss. I just love puppies.
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11: Here's a look at your forecast. High temperatures reach up to 71 this afternoon under mainly sunny skies. Mainly clear skies again tonight. Lows dip down to about 52. Daytime highs approaching 76. Tomorrow, ample sunshine expected. Partly cloudy skies Tuesday with daytime highs approaching 77. 85, storms likely Wednesday. I'm staff meteorologist Derek Height. Currently 72.
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1: NBC News Radio, I'm Rob Martier. Secretary of War Pete Hegseth says the signing of a memorandum of understanding with Iran is still on track today. Hegseth made the comment on CBS's Face the Nation, saying it's not a matter of if, it's a matter of when. He says the terms Iran has agreed to are performance-based and that no money will be released until they perform. In a morning post on Truth Social, President Trump urged all sides to stand down, saying we are very close to a deal that will bring peace to the region. U.S. Ambassador to the United Nations Mike Waltz says President Trump has every intent to get a peace deal with Iran done today. Waltz made the comment on ABC's This Week.
2: Again, I'll let the final details be announced by them. I don't want to get ahead of the president or the vice president, but they have every intent of getting this done today.
1: He added that the Iranians are incredibly difficult negotiators and that they're having a very hard time getting guidance from their supreme leader. Waltz's comments come after Trump posted on Truth Social Saturday that the deal was scheduled to get signed Sunday. And immediately after it is signed, the Strait of Hormuz is open to all. Iran's foreign ministry indicated no specific time frame for the signing of any deal. Kentucky Senator Mitch McConnell has been admitted to the hospital. A statement from McConnell's office says he was admitted this morning and is receiving excellent care. The reason for his hospitalization or his current condition is still unknown. The 84-year-old Republican has represented Kentucky in the U.S. Senate since 1984 and served as majority leader from 2015 to 2021. Stormy weather could impact the UFC's Freedom 250 at the White House. In a post on X, the Weather Channel said a chance of thunderstorms, heavy downpours, and wind gusts are threatening to delay the outdoor fights. Forecasters also warned about the possibility of lightning, which could trigger an automatic 30-minute freeze on the entire event if close enough. Rob Martier, NBC News Radio.
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0: overnight, New York City went buck wild as the New York Knicks, the NBA team for New York, the longstanding NBA team for New York. Brooklyn Nets have only been there for like, what, a decade? Not even. Anyway, they won their first NBA Finals in 53 years. Imagine a whole generation or two of people that have never gotten to see their team win. And that's why New York City is absolutely bugging right now. I don't know if your news feed's filled with it, but mine, I'm looking at going, man, I'm happy in the comfort of my air-conditioned home. not down there on 42nd Street surrounded by people. It looks crazy.
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7: 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KAAN. 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

0: brown and woman. Well, we all know about a male midlife crisis, but women have one too. Slightly more women than men report going through a stressful midlife transition right around age 50. According to Cornell University research, a man's midlife crisis more than likely driven by work or career issues, while a woman's more often begins with family events, problems like divorce or a parent's death or even difficulties with the kids.
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8: Here's a look at your forecast. Daytime highs approaching 72 this afternoon under mainly sunny skies. Mainly clear skies again tonight. Lows dip down to about 52. Bright sunshine expected tomorrow. High temperatures reach up to 76. Sunshine mixed with clouds at times Tuesday, with daytime highs approaching 77. 85, storms likely Wednesday. I'm staff meteorologist Derek Height. Right now, 72.
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1: NBC News Radio, I'm Rob Martier. Multiple outlets are reporting that a U.S. peace deal with Iran has been reached and that a signing of that deal is scheduled for June 19th in Switzerland. President Trump wrote on Truth Social, "The deal with the Islamic Republic of Iran is now complete." The president continued, "Congratulations to all. I hereby fully authorize the toll-free opening of the Strait of Hormuz and simultaneously herewith authorize the immediate removal of the United States naval blockade. Ships of the world, start your engines. Let the oil flow." Trump's comments come after Pakistan Prime Minister Shehbaz Sharif announced the peace deal was made. Kentucky Senator Mitch McConnell has been admitted to the hospital. The reason for his hospitalization or his current condition is still unknown. The 84-year-old Republican has represented Kentucky in the U.S. Senate since 1984 and served as majority leader from 2015 to 2021. The pilot of a seaplane and his passenger are recovering from minor injuries after their plane crashed into the East River in Queens. The second seaplane crash for the two men in 6 years. Lisa Salvati has more.
2: The FDNY says a large wave hit the seaplane near the Throgs Neck Bridge after takeoff. The pilot, 67-year-old Joe Apatizano, and his passenger, Jose Urena, put on life preservers, jumped out of the sinking plane, and were pulled out of the water by a private boat's crew and the FDNY Marine Unit. In New York, I'm Lisa Salvati.
1: The Food and Drug Administration has classified a recall over 900 cases of Alfredo sauce at its highest risk level. This comes after a supplier recalled a dry milk powder ingredient used in the product due to possible salmonella contamination. The agency said the Coffee Connection Company, Inc., based in Lebanon, Tennessee, voluntarily began recalling the product on May 6th, and it remains ongoing. The FDA said the product was distributed in 41 states. Rob Martier, NBC News Radio.
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5: Here's a look at your forecast. Lows level off around 52 tonight, under mainly clear skies. Highs around 76. Tomorrow, clear skies. Slight chance of thunderstorms tomorrow night. Lows level off around 58, mainly clear skies. Upper 70s Tuesday with a chance of thunderstorms. Much warmer Wednesday with highs in the mid-80s. Chance for storms continues. I'm staff meteorologist Derek Height. Currently 71.
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0: how long a country mile actually is? 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

0: Sleepless in a hotel room. That's Luke Combs. And essentially that describes exactly what New York City was last night. Sleepless, man. The New York Knicks won their first NBA Finals title in 53 years. So if you were in New York at any point in time last night, you did not sleep.
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0: Carry On. There's Kenny Chesney. On the way, got more country coming up for you, including some Hardy.
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17: Here's a look at your forecast. Lows level off around 52 tonight, under mainly clear skies. Highs around 76. Tomorrow, clear skies. Slight chance of thunderstorms tomorrow night. Lows level off around 58, mainly clear skies. Upper 70s Tuesday, with a chance of thunderstorms. Much warmer Wednesday, with highs in the mid-80s. Chance for storms continues. I'm staff meteorologist Derek Height. Currently 71.
20: 5.5 Regional Radio, KAAN.